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0: 93.3 KZOZ Rocks. We are live at 5. The Foo Fighters kicking it off with times like these from their appearance on Saturday Night Live back in the year 2020. Dun, dun, dun. All right, so we got a random fun fact from the internet today. This one involves some audio. Check this out.
1: My ladies and gentlemen, welcome to Canberra! Oh, yay! Oh, yay! Oh, yay!
0: Okay, that is officially Guinness World Record holder for the loudest shout by an individual male. And that is our random fun fact. Yes, this is a guy from, he's an honorary town crier from Australia named Joseph McGrail Baitup. And he hit 122.4 decibels for the world record. For comparison, they say this is as loud as a chainsaw, a jet aircraft taking off, or an ambulance siren at close range. So when he actually set the record, the word that he shouted was "now." So he did it this past May. Sadly, he passed away in July, but we celebrate his loudest shout with our random fun fact from the internet today. It's KZOZ live at 5, and we're going to take it to 1997's The Dance with Fleetwood Mac and Silver Springs.

Jane's Addiction wrapping it up tonight. KZOZ live at 5. I am Suzanne. Football kicking off, dude. You got your picks in. KZOZ.com with Jeff and Jeremy's Red Zone Challenge from our friends at the Poorhouse in Paso. And Be Right There Heating and Air. Got some help from Coastal Electronics and Alex Barbecue this year as well. So there's a lot of prizes. There's cash, bragging rights, all going down with our football picks. As a matter of fact, a big shout out to Elena out of Santa Maria. She's our reigning week 2 MVP. And, you know, when you register for the Red Zone, you tell us your favorite rock band, you tell us your favorite football team, and then they get shout outs too. So Elena's rocking for the Rams and also Queen.

Double shot for you tonight. Elena Cancler, our MVP of the week, and Jeff and Jeremy's Red Zone Challenge. It's on at KZOZ.com right now. Thanks to the Poorhouse. Be right there. Alex Barbecue and Coast Electronics. All right, coming up, we'll get into some more. Got Queens of the Stone Age and The Who. Kick down some Mellencamp here in a bit. Also, I want to give a shout out to my friends at Paso Robles Ford, PasoFord.com. And a quick heads up, because if you need that new truck or SUV, this is where it's at. They're clearing out the inventory and these savings strictly through the end of September. So just a handful more days here. They're doing $8,000 off all the new 2026 F-150 XLT and Lariat crew cabs that are in stock. Or if you're looking for that SUV, $6,000 off of the new 2026 Ford Explorer is in stock. So it'll give you an idea. New Explorer sticker priced around $46,000 drops down to

0: just over 40 after all the discounts and cash back right now. Even better, you can land that brand new F-150 crew cab starting under 40 grand. I mean, marked down from 47,600 to just 39,690. So yeah, there's some math that is mathing in your favor right now at Paso Robles Ford. Check it out. I mean, yeah, new F-150 crew cab under 40K, pretty insane, but it's happening. It ends when September does. So get out there and say what's up to Paso Robles Ford.
1: Hey, we got another shot for you to win tickets to see the movie Linkin Park Unshattered tomorrow, if you know the show, Jeff.
2: Yeah, it's at the Regal Edwards in Santa Maria. It's playing on the 30th. And the 3rd, okay? So this is limited showing. Your chance to go see Linkin Park and relive the early 2000s.
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0: It's KZOZ, John Mellencamp, Suzanne hanging out. So I don't know why we have to always have like the battle of the generations, but now Gen Z is asking millennials to stop adding LOL or haha to the end of every text because it's coming off as passive aggressive. And so they just say emoji is fine or just nothing at all. Just, you know, put a period on it and be done with it. It's like, okay, why are we worrying so much about what other people are doing? But I love the conversation about like the alternatives to LOL that's going on out of this conversation. And so like, I mean, one of them is just LAL, which is laugh a little instead of laugh out loud. I'm like, well, I mean, what's the difference, dude? I guess they're more specific. So it's like LIMH, laugh inside my head. There's so many funny ones. LBO, laughing by obligation. SC is sensible chuckle. And then there's some other ones like, that joke needs work. TJNW. AYF, are you flirting? And then this one is so perfect for spooky season. CIAWW, cackling in a witchy way. It's KZOZ.
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0: The grand prize, 1,000 smackaroos. 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

0: What's up? 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Are you ready for a massive Sunday night battle? The Los Angeles Rams take on the Denver Broncos, and Alex Barbecue is the place to be in Pismo Beach.
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93.3 KZOZ rocks. It's Get the Let Out. I am Suzanne, and Houses of the Holy, taken out of physical graffiti in 1975, not Houses of the Holy in 1973. Yeah, they wrote it for that album, but then they decided, well, nah, and they put it on the next one. I love, though, the concept that the Houses of the Holy represented the venues that Zeppelin would play their shows in, you know, and the fans were like going to the Holy Communion of Zeppelin at the show. And then the ocean was like the sea of fans in the venue, right? And so relating that to what's going on locally, you could say Vina Roba's amphitheater on Tuesday night will be a House of the Holy because Robert Plant himself is coming through. And yes, you know, you've been waiting for it. You hang with me during Get the Let Out tonight, tomorrow night, even Monday night, giving you a different keyword every night to text and win some tickets last minute to see Robert Plant on Tuesday night with his new project. It's Robert Plant with Saving Grace and Susie Deanne, and it's going on Tuesday night. So if you want in on this, tonight's keyword, holy, H-O-L-Y, holy. Text holy 805-543-3693, and that gets you in to win. While you're doing that, let's enjoy this one. It is The Rain Song from Houses of the Holy, 1973.

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3: Hi, this is John Paul Jones. Let's get the lead out.

White Summer, Black Mountainside, and a fine showing from one James Page. That's KZOZ. I am Suzanne. Thanks for hanging out. Over at JimmyPage.com today, Jimmy talks about Zeppelin on this day in 1971 playing the second night at the Budokan. So he said, during the first tour of Japan, Led Zeppelin was to play two nights at Budokan. Between visits to Club Byblos, Tokyo Hilton, and the Budokan Hall, some good music and concerts were performed for the Japanese audience, who were so respectful, quiet, and attentive during the songs. He said, this was interesting because we could hear each other perfectly, and we could explore the music in greater depth, giving us a chance of serious musical work. He said, we played Your Time Is Gonna Come in the melody section of A Whole Lot of Love, the only time we ever played it in that context. And it's interesting how well we played and were prepared to step up to the precipice under those quite analytical conditions. Interesting. I wish they had a recording of that performance, you know? It's like you would hear it like live at five, but like a pin drop instead of the crowd in the background. There's some really cool pictures of them on that tour and in that era, too. You can check out JimmyPage.com. Get it while it's hot, though. He changes this every single day, which is really cool.

stuff. All right, it's KZOZ's Get the Let Out. Done. Our keyword to win Robert Plant tickets, holy, H-O-L-Y. That is your special keyword for tonight, Thursday, September 24th. Keyword holy, H-O-L-Y, 805-543-3693. Giving away a couple pair of tickets for Robert Plant with Saving Grace and Susie Deanne on Tuesday night at Vina Robles.

0: 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It can answer almost any question, but still can't explain why this next song rocks.
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1: 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So U2 has a new album, Carnaval de Luz, coming out soon. And apparently it features Dolly Parton's final recording. So Bono was talking to Rolling Stone and said when she got ill, she got out of her bed to sing the song. And he said, you can hear that, and I can't even listen to it now. But I guess he was trying to collaborate with her on a still unreleased side project that he's working on, inspired by Irish folk music. He played her a few sketches over the phone, and she told him that it was a little too Irish for her before telling him she had a song called Torn and asked him if he wanted to see if he could take it somewhere else, is what she said. So Bono rewrote the lyrics around mom watching her family split apart, and Dolly agreed to sing that version. And he said she sang her heart out, and I cannot believe that's an 80-year-old woman. So, yeah, this is obviously a pretty momentous little nugget, right? And so Garrett Jackknife Lee, who produced this new album, says Dolly approved the final mix. A quote was, she loved it. She was so proud of her vocal and the recording, and she was thrilled with it. And we were very nervous that she might not approve or would be uncomfortable with it, but she loved it. So that's happening. Carnaval de Luz is U2's 16th album. Includes that it does include that song Torn with Dolly, and it'll be out November 13th. It's KZOZ.
2: Here we go!
3: Jeff and Jeremy in the morning.
2: Yeah, baby.
4: Jessica writes in, she says, my brother-in-law has a tramp stamp.
5: What is the, tramp stamp of? It's just a tattoo down there, right? It can be anything.
4: If you are a guy and you're like, yeah, I'm going to go for the lower back tattoo, you have to hide that for the rest of your life. You're never taking your shirt off at the pool.
5: It's his last name.
4: Oh, God.
5: Johnson, get over here.
4: Found somewhere?
5: Sign that thing up.
4: Well, his license plate says he's a Johnson.
3: Jeff and Jeremy in the morning.

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0: Tell Me Baby with the Chili Peppers at 93.3 KZOZ. It is my time to get on out of here. Tomorrow morning, Jeff and Jeremy are back in here with one final four-pack for that Linkin Park Unshattered documentary. So know the show at 9:40. They'll get you hooked up on that. Also, 7:20 a.m., Jeff and Jeremy's Experts Picks going down to help you out with some final decisions on your Red Zone Challenge picks. 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
1: 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The Los Angeles Rams take on the Denver Broncos, and Alex Barbecue is the place to be in Pismo Beach.
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0: Alice's Attic with Alice Cooper. It's time once again to escape to another world where the rock is always just right and your seasoned host is never short on stories to share. So sit back and immerse yourself in a Thursday edition of Alice's Attic with Alice Cooper.
3: Welcome back to Alice's Attic on Thursday, September 24th. I'm getting ready to head back to the UK for a book tour in a couple of weeks. There's nothing like sitting down with my fans to talk about Devil on My Shoulder, which comes out October 8th. See, and you thought I was illiterate. I'll bet you can't spell illiterate. I've done three books. This is my fourth book. This one is actually, I think, by far the more interesting book. Golf Monster was fun to write. Me, Alice, was a great work of fiction. So, big hour of radio coming up. The Cooper Countdown takes us back to 1977. Then we got a listener email, and we'll finish the hour off by celebrating one of the legendary grunge albums on This Day in Rock. But now, let's hear some music.
0: Alice's Attic with Alice Cooper.

0: It's all the hits from coast to coast on Cooper's Countdown. And now more from your host.
1: It was September 24th, 1977. The Atari 2600 video game console was released in America. Mark Boland died in a car crash. And I was at a crisis point with my alcoholism. And the charts looked like this. Starting off at number 5, Grateful Dead maintained their commercial appeal with estimated profit. At number 4, a song that Graham Nash wrote on a $50 bet in 15 minutes. Crosby, Stills, and Nash with Just the Song Before I Go. Number 3 slot goes to Bob Welch, who left Fleetwood Mac and went solo with Ebony Eyes. At number 2, the commercial breakthrough of Styx with their big hit, Blue Collar Man. And the number 1 song on this day in 1977 was a summer hit single that kept going into the fall. It's Steve Miller's Jungle.

0: you really love us, you'll buy everything our sponsors tell you to. More Alice Cooper after this. Alice's Attic with Alice Cooper.
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1: Alice, I love your sense of humor. I always liked your music, and I knew you had a great sense of satire. But until discovering your radio show, I didn't really realize how funny you really were. Do you like comedians like Larry David and Jerry Seinfeld? I would have loved to have seen you on Curb Your Enthusiasm. Your fan, Marta. Yeah, Sebastian Maniscalco, Anthony Jeselnik, Gary Goldman, a few of my favorites. Well, if you are laughing hysterically at me right now, there's something wrong with you because I didn't say anything funny. Drop me a line at alice@aliceisattic.com. I'll be right back with This Day in Rock, celebrating one of the biggest albums of the 90s, so stay right there.
0: Alice Cooper will be right back with more insanity after this break.
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0: Now on Alice's Attic, it's This Day in Rock. Tell us about it, too.
1: 1991, the independent label DGC released an album from a relatively unknown band from Seattle named Nirvana. The album was Nevermind, and they printed 42,000 copies, hoping for decent sales. With the release of the single Smells Like Teen Spirit, Nevermind entered the charts at number 144. But Christmas week 1991, the album sold 374,000 copies in 7 days. By January, it had replaced Michael Jackson's Dangerous at number one. So here's the song that started it all, song that we end our show with now. We do a tribute to Kurt. After School's Out, we do Smells Like Teen Spirit. That was always a song I said, I can't believe that I didn't write that. It was one that got

0: Someone has to pay for this travesty. Back with more Alice Cooper next. Alice's Attic with Alice Cooper.
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6: All right, I'm just going to say, if you came over to my place right now, you would think a creepy craft store exploded. 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

0: Hall of Fame. But then again, this ain't your average rock and roll rodeo. Confide in him now, and you shall be rewarded. It's Alice's Attic with Alice Cooper.
1: Welcome back to Alice's Attic. Some people are building bunkers to prepare for the end of the world, but I don't need one because I've got my attic. This place is already so radioactive, a nuclear bomb wouldn't make much of a difference here. Anyway, we've got lots coming up this hour. Movie Music Madness with a bear that discovered cocaine, a tale from the attic about my first time performing with a snake, and finally, rock trivia on free, so let's get to it. Alice is

Country Music Madness with Alice is minutes away. And now, it's more rock. It's Alice's Attic with Alice Cooper.

0: 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It's Movie Music Madness, starring the one and only Alice Cooper.
1: And 2023 movie Cocaine Bear is very loosely based on a true story. In September 1985, a drug smuggler's plane went down in Tennessee. Among the cargo, 70 pounds of cocaine that was kicked out of the aircraft before it crashed. A 175-pound American black bear found it. The bear consumed the amount that would have killed a human being. The bear then died. End of the true story. The movie, however, takes us on the bear.

this adventure while high out of his mind. And the very first thing you hear is Jane by Jefferson Starship. I saw the movie and I thought it was hysterical. Very brilliant movie. So here's Jane from Coco.

0: We'll be back with more Alice Cooper next. Alice's Attic with Alice Cooper.
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0: sifting through the dusty mess of memories and cobwebs inside the mind of a rock icon.
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0: This is Tales from the Attic.
2: Well, tonight I'm telling you the tale that takes us way back to 1971 while my original band was on tour with Love It to Death. While backstage at a gig in Florida, a fan brought a live boa constrictor into our dressing room. It was this girl, and the snake was only a foot long. But I jumped like everybody else because it was a snake. Suddenly we noticed how intensely people in the room reacted to it, and I went, wait a minute, aren't there really big versions of the snake? Yes, there are. So I got used to it. I started picking it up and figure out what the snake was about. And I realized that all they care about is not being dropped. So if they tense around you, they're just holding on like you're a tree. And second of all, they're really not vicious at all. You don't pick them up when they're ready to eat or anything like that. And the reason you see their eyes gloss over, which means they're either going to shed or they're going to eat. So that's when you don't play around with them. You feed them. The original snake we had was Kachina, and she even appeared on the cover for Killer and on the cover of Rolling Stone with us in 1972. So I figured if I backed up over a snake, what would the audience do with a 5 or 6 foot boa constrictor or python? And so I forced myself to become friends with the snake. Well, if you've got a boa wrapped around you right now, drop me a line at alice@alicesattic.com. Rock trivia is coming up right after this quick break, so stay right there.
0: Alice's Attic with Alice Cooper.
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10: If you're looking for a radio host who plays games with you, you've come to the wrong place. 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It's Alice's Attic with Alice Cooper.
11: You're back to Alice Cooper's happy place known as Alice's Attic. I want to be mummified and entombed up here so I can haunt the attic for eternity. I always knew I would make a good mummy. I'm a pretty good daddy, too. So lots coming up this hour. You got to love the 80s kick off the decade with Babies. You remember the Babies. Hey, Stupid, we'll make you do a double take, and I'll test your Tom Petty knowledge on rock trivia. But now, let's hear some rock.
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0: minute. And we've got more rock right now. It's Alice's Attic with Alice Cooper.
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0: It's time to travel back to one very dynamic decade. You gotta love the 80s in Alice's Attic. Here's Coop now.
2: The Babies formed in London in 1976 with John Waite on vocals. I never understood why their album wasn't called Out of the Womb. The name was meant to be a joke. They called themselves the Babies because the record companies wouldn't listen to any bands they thought were rock and roll. They wanted teen pop bands. Waite thought they'd keep the name for a couple of weeks, and that when the word got out around London that there was a band playing rock called the Babies, people wanted to see them. After releasing the album Union Jack in January 1980, at the start of the decade, the Babies went out with Journey on a legendary double bill. Their first two singles failed to do anything, but then Back on My Feet Again arrived, but it wasn't enough to keep the band together. By the end of 1980, they had split up and gone their separate ways. So, let's hear Back on My Feet Again.

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Tales of the Strange and Dumb coming up on Hey Stupid with Alice. And The Rock rolls on right now. Alice's Attic with Alice Cooper.

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He went looking for his baseball cards. Did that mannequin just move? Anyway, more rock, then more Alice.

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2: First up, a hopeful carjacker in Florida forced a driver out at gunpoint and slid into the driver's seat, ready for a high-speed getaway. However, his plan hit an immediate wall when he couldn't drive a stick shift, which gave the police plenty of time to arrest him. Next up, the mayor of a tiny village in southern Italy made international news after issuing an official municipal decree forbidding residents from getting sick. To protest local health care cutbacks, the ordinance legally instructed citizens they weren't allowed to get sick anymore. And finally, a grandfather in Sydney found himself in hot water after taking the wrong toddler home from school. Without realizing the mix-up, the grandfather buckled the child into his car, drove home, fed him snacks, and spent the entire afternoon playing, completely oblivious, until a frantic school staff called to ask why he had taken somebody else's kid home. And then he went, my eyesight's not very good. It was a boy, and it was about this size, and, you know, they all sound alike, so it could have been my grandson. Well, stick around, because after this break, I've got more rock trivia, so stay entombed.
1: Alice will be back in a moment.
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1: Who is the actress in the movie video of Tom Petty's Mary Jane's Last Dance? It was Kim Basinger playing a corpse. She played a woman whose body is stolen by Petty from a mortuary, and then he takes her dancing. Tom explained why he personally asked for Basinger to play the role. He said, "It's Kim Basinger. Who wouldn't?" No, he says, "She's got to look really good, or why would he keep her around after she's dead? I thought Kim Basinger would be good. I'd probably keep her for a day or two. Let's go see if she would do it." She agreed, and the video won the MTV Video Music Award in 1994. Well, who wouldn't want Kim Basinger in their video? Okay? So, let's hear it. Mary Jane's Last Dance.

0: Alice Cooper coming up next. Alice's Attic with Alice Cooper.
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0: inside Alice's attic. Your sagacious host could truly benefit from having a yard sale. Who wouldn't be interested in used straitjackets, top hats, guillotines, and leather pants? There's even a lava lamp from his first L.A. apartment. But amongst the flotsam and jetsam of an extraordinarily interesting life are the tantalizing tales that only a Rock and Roll Hall of Famer could deliver. So sit back and enjoy another hour of rock and talk with Alice Cooper.
1: It's your deranged host, Alice Cooper, back in my attic. Don't be scared. I wouldn't hurt a fly, although I might strangle the five-man electrical band if I had the chance, but not a fly. So we've got lots coming up this hour. A live and kicking tune from Fleetwood Mac. Lots of freaky facts and rock trivia involving Tesla. But now, how about this?
0: Alice's Attic with Alice Cooper.

kicking is coming up. Now on Alice's Attic with Alice Cooper, let's do more music. It's Alice's Attic with Alice Cooper.

0: Alice's Attic with Alice Cooper and another taste of Live and Kicking.
1: In 1997, the Rumors lineup of Fleetwood Mac performed together for the first time in 15 years. It was organized at Warner Brothers Studio in L.A. for an MTV special that would become the live album, The Dance. Lindsey Buckingham said the reunion was not without tension. He described it as emotionally complex. Christy McVie left the band again shortly after, so the reunion they had hoped for was briefer than anyone wanted. But we were left with a great live album. And on the version of Rhiannon, Stevie Nicks does a nicely extended vocal and piano intro not previously featured on any version of the song. You know, everybody in that band were really good people. Yeah, I know Mick Fleetwood very well and one of the best drummers around. So, here's Rhiannon live from The Dance.

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0: More of Alice's Attic with Alice Cooper coming up. Alice's Attic with Alice Cooper.
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1: Ready to be freaked out? Here we go. The most expensive car in the world is the Rolls-Royce La Rose Noire Droptail, which sells for $30 million. Not the most expensive car ever. There was an auction where a car went for $170 million. The first appearance of the Loch Ness Monster goes back 1,500 years. So, there's something going on in Loch Ness. I don't know. Maybe it's a UFO underwater thing. The country with the most twins on the planet is the Central African country of Benin, B-E-N-I-N. The Lone Star tick can make you allergic to red meat if it bites you. That might save your life. And finally tonight, even though we all know the phrase, as American as apple pie, apple pies are actually from medieval England, or everywhere apple trees grow, I would imagine. We weren't the first one to think, I know, I'll cut this apple up and I'll put some crust around it and maybe some whipped cream and we'll call it schmunk. Okay, well, it's time for a break while you think all about that, but I'll be right back with more trivia after this.
0: What? You think radio this brilliant is free? We'll be back with more amazing Alice Cooper after the break.
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It's Alice's Attic with Alice.

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1: What is the title of the Tesla album, The Great Radio Conspiracy, referring to? The title references a historic dispute over who actually invented radio. Marconi, who received the credit and the Nobel Prize, or Nikola Tesla, the Serbian-American inventor the band was named after, whose patents the U.S. Supreme Court upheld in 1943. See? Who says you don't learn anything important from my radio show? I don't know of any bands called Marconi. So let's hear something from that album. It's called Love Song. What an original title.

0: Unlike Elvis, Alice Cooper has not left the building. We'll return with more Genius Radio after this. Alice's Attic with Alice Cooper.
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1: You're back with the immortal Alice Cooper. I said immortal, not immoral. If I can survive the 70s, I can survive anything. Anyway, we've got loads coming up this hour, an Attic classic featuring a psychedelic folk rock band that defined the late 60s sound. Then a listener email, and finally we'll finish off with some rock trivia on some unknown band named Led Zeppelin. But first, here's music.
0: Alice's Attic with Alice Cooper.

Things in a Few on Alice's Attic with Alice Cooper. And let's do more rock right now. It's Alice's Attic with Alice Cooper.

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1: The Youngbloods were formed in New York in 1965. The band out of East Coast folk scene that drew on blues, jazz, and country. Everyone knows their one hit, Get Together. Come on, people now, smile on your brother. Everybody get together. You know that one. It was their one massive hit, and for 60 years, it has defined the Youngbloods as the band who wrote the nicest song of the 60s. But little do most people know, they moved to San Francisco and discovered the psychedelic scene. And their third album, Elephant Mountain, which was produced by Charlie Daniels and released April 1969, is something completely different. The song Darkness, Darkness opens the album that was noted for its unusual blending of psychedelia and country rock. So here it is, Darkness, Darkness from the Youngbloods, and it is fairly dark.

0: with Alice Cooper.
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1: You know what I'm talking about.
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1: Hey, Alice, did you ever get high with Jimi Hendrix? Maybe some stories about him. I think you're the coolest person in the world. Your fan, Lucky. The very first person that ever passed a silly little cigarette to me and said, hey, man, try this, was Jimi Hendrix. And yes, I went, okay. We were in a hotel room with a bunch of people, and it was one of those beds you put a quarter in and they shake. I don't know if you remember that, but you put a quarter in and we're all sitting on the bed and it starts shaking and he goes, we're on a spaceship. That's when I knew he was going to be a good friend. Well, if you're too stoned to understand what I'm saying right now, write an email to Alice at alicesattic.com. I'll be right back with rock trivia on Led Zeppelin, so don't move.
0: Your teller of Detroit stories, Alice Cooper, will return after these messages.
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0: Alice Cooper has some rock trivia for you. Go for it, Alice.
1: Which member of Led Zeppelin wrote the song The Ocean? All four members are credited as co-writers: Bonham, Jones, Page, and Plant. Which was unusual for Zeppelin. Page and Plant wrote most of the catalog. John Paul Jones has said The Ocean is his favorite Zeppelin track. The Beastie Boys sampled Page's guitar riff on their 1986 song She's Crafty, and Bobby Brown sampled it on his 1992 single Humpin' Around. Beastie Boys also sampled It's Hot Tonight from Us on one of their songs. So, let's check it out. The Ocean. And by the way, this song is about when you're on stage and you look out at 100,000 people. It's an ocean. It looks like an ocean because everybody's heads are moving. And it looks like, if you squint your eyes, it just looks like aquatic.

0: And that concludes another magical and memorable edition of Alice's Attic. Alice Cooper returns tomorrow. Same time, same channel, boys and ghouls. Alice's Attic with Alice Cooper.
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0: 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It's Jeff and Jeremy's Red Zone Challenge, Season 19, presented by Be Right There Heating and Air and the Poor House in Paso.
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0: 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Winner must be at least 18 years of age. Younger winners' prizes are the property of legal guardian and only awarded with a parent or guardian name at completion of contest. The program director has final say on all contests or station promotions. 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

0: This is Jeff and Jeremy in the morning.
1: I want your opinion on this because you have an opinion on everything airways when it comes to how you should behave in the sky. This guy and his wife went to Morocco and they signed up for a cooking class.
2: Okay.
1: They made this dish that they loved and they bought this clay pot that you cook stews in to recreate the dishes that they learned in their cooking class at home. They wrapped it tightly with what they thought was padding to survive the trip home. And they didn't want to check it, so they slid it into the overhead compartment under a jacket for extra protection. So they put a lot of padding around it.
2: I get it.
1: And you
2: probably wouldn't want to check it, because if you check it, you have no control over it. You just give it to these guys. Hope to,

0: you can tell them it's fragile. And usually that works. I mean, at least I've had good luck with Alaska on laptops and tablets and things of that nature. But
1: this is a clay pot. So clay is very fragile, right? And they wrapped it up as best they could and put all that stuff. Somebody jammed a heavy bag on top of it.
0: I already knew where this is going. They probably had some turbulence, smashed the pot.
1: And it shifted during flight, like they always say. Yep, yep. It shifted
0: during
1: flight.
0: Things will shift during flight. Yeah.
1: They heard a pop, and they're like, "Oh man, that sucks for someone." And then when they opened up the thing, they found out that someone was them.
0: I would have probably put it together.
1: It was
0: there. That's where we put our pot.
1: It must have been that clay pot we bought, honey.
0: So what's the dilemma here?
1: People were upset with them for thinking that they could transport food in a clay pot. And
0: there was food in the pot?
1: Yes.
0: Oh,
1: yes,
0: okay.
1: Yes.
0: I thought it was just a clay pot.
1: It leaked everywhere, all over everybody's luggage. The guy that shoved his big suitcase up there was probably the worst of it. What are some things that you cannot bring and either under the seat or up above? I mean, is it all food for you?
0: You know, it's you mean just what should people courtesy type thing?
1: You would hate flying with us because we bring a bag. One of our carry-ons is just snacks, full-on snacks.
0: Okay, hold on. No. I've done it because when we were in Austin, we had this really cool hotel room. It was like an apartment. We had a full kitchen, island, refrigerator, the whole thing.
1: I love that pleasant surprise. By the way, hotels move toward that model. It's nice.
0: Well, we booked it that way, but it's nice to have those options. Anyways, because we were going to be there Friday, Saturday, and come home Sunday, Sunday, come home Monday. Went to the store. We bought all this stuff. I mean, I bought an 18-pack of beer thinking I was going to drink a bunch of beer. I think I drank six. So I brought the beer home, but I checked it all because you can't bring it through on the airplane. So I checked all the liquid and everything in my bag, in my suitcase, had a mark fragile on it, made it home. It was fine. But all the chips, there was lots of chips and pretzels and leftovers. And I'm like, nope, throw it in the bag. It's going to be my carry-on. And it was literally one of those grocery store oversized bags, canvas bags. And it made it. And it made it back. And it was great. And I didn't want to throw away these cheese balls because I love cheese balls. I'd never had this brand before. And it was at some weird store chain that they have down there that I've never heard of before.
1: Right. You're not going to get them here.
0: And so, yeah. And they were great.
1: I get it.
0: I'd love to get them again. But so I'm okay with that. But the people that bring in like really smelly stuff on the plane, like tuna fish... Like that one woman that was eating, she was eating tuna fish out of a sandwich bag, like a sandwich, a Ziploc sandwich bag with her fingers and just shoving it in her mouth. And she was sitting right next to me and just, I'm like, I looked at her several times and she just looked at me and I just shook my head and we didn't say anything. I was like.
1: So there are two things that I can't stand. Actually three. Three things that I can't stand people eating because of the smell of it. But I don't care if I'm the one that's eating during the whole thing. Like I'm like, that's fine. It's Doritos, corn nuts, probably Fritos too, because it falls in the same category.
0: Oh, I love all that. And it makes me hungry.
1: And beef jerky. Beef jerky, if you get like the steak nugget variety of beef jerky, very, very stinky. We got some, I believe it was probably
0: so Jackson. If somebody else is eating that doesn't make you want it. It's a turnoff.
1: It's a turnoff, and I'm like mad at the people for eating it around.
0: Makes me want it.
1: They should know.
0: Can I get some of those Doritos?
1: My daughter tears in some beef jerky. Keep in mind, we were flying early in the morning because we're coming back here. And it is like 7:30 in the morning, Nashville time. She tears into some beef jerky. And I'm like, what are you doing? Don't open that now because it stinks. Everybody around us can smell it. I smell it immediately. Like, as soon as she cracks the seal on it, it was the Bass Pro Shops version of the Jack Links. Cause it was really good. And I know this because I was like, why don't you give me some of that? Cause I wanted to be able to like the smell of it. And between her, me, and my son housed it in like 5 minutes.
0: Yeah.

0: because we were eating something that had a smell to it. And, you know, obviously we weren't going to share. We wouldn't even share with their, you know, with my wife. She's on the other side of the aisle. I was like, let's get through this as quickly as possible. So she doesn't want any of that. So it's just things that smell, right? Just things that smell.
1: Yeah, I mean,
0: have the capability of leaking.
1: I mean, you always see people bring stuff on the airplane. And now, you know, they sell a lot of it at the airport where you can bring it on and so on like that. But, yeah, eating tuna fish out of a bag with your fingers, that was kind of gross.
0: That's
1: anything with your fingers is kind of gross. Like, you can literally ask the flight attendant for a utensil.
0: How are they eating it with their fingers? You've brought this up on many occasions, and I know this is something
1: that's
0: scarred
1: you for life. You stick your fingers in there, and you shove it in your mouth.
0: Were they taking, like, saltines and dipping it
1: in? No, they were just taking their fingers and just grabbing it like a piece of beef jerky and shoving it in their mouth.
0: Tuna salad or just dry tuna fish?
1: It was probably like tuna salad, I guess. I don't know. It was had mayonnaise, and you could see green onions or pickles or something in there.
0: I mean, I'm trying to picture how you would eat this. Were they...
1: Yep.
0: Finger licking?
1: Doing the whole thing. The whole thing.
0: Oh, my God. That person should be put on a no-fly list. Like, forever.
1: They should have a very special spot on the airplane.
0: And that's why
1: in the back, I believe, by the crapper.
0: I do think it's airline greed, but I also think it's... because they have to deal with that kind of stuff. They're like, just raise the price a little bit on these tickets and hopefully tuna fish gal doesn't show up. 93.3

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0: This is Jeff and Jeremy in the morning.
1: Out more than anybody I know, so I think you're a good resource for this.
2: Really?
1: Do you feel as if, though, when it's just you and your wife going to a dinner, it's your table of two, and you sit down, and then there is like a table of maybe 8 to 12, that you get the same level of service as the 8 to 12s do, that that you and your wife, I mean, you and your wife get the same level of service that the eight to 12 top does?
3: Yeah, I think so. I mean, this just happened, actually. It was a week ago or so. We went to this Italian place.
1: This is why I ask you.
3: And her and I were sitting, we had a different server, though. So and the people behind us, it was at least 12. And it was a loud party group.

0: it was interesting because there was dudes dressed as in dresses and stuff. It was like, I don't know what kind of party it was, but it looked fun. And they were pretty loud. And we were sitting right next to them.
1: A party with guys in dresses?
0: Looks well, there was women and then there was guys. And some of the guys were dressed in dresses. So I don't know what kind of party it was, but it was interesting. And they seemed like they were having a great time. But, you know, we were getting great service, so I didn't really notice it.
1: Oh, the show. What looks like a good time to Jeremy?
0: it looked like they were having a good time.
1: There's this guy that, God, this is Creepy Steve all the way through. So, he's got a approach. He's gone to TikTok with his approach.
0: Yeah.
1: And watch out for this next time you go to a restaurant and you're getting seated down. So what he calls the technique, and he should work on some naming techniques as well as just coming up with the technique, the soft creep. That is briefly checking in with waiting tables before fully attending to them. So he leans in, he goes, how you guys doing this evening? And you would say, fine. And you're getting ready probably to say, I'll take a drink or something. And he's like, hold on a second. I just got to take some care of some things over here, and I'll be right back to help you guys out this evening. And then he takes off.
0: This just happened to us. We went to breakfast, and the gal came over, and all the menus, by the way, are in the corner of the table. There's three of us, right? The menus are sitting over in the corner, and they came over and said, hey, how you doing? Brought us some waters. I go, hey, we're doing great. No drink order, no what would you like? And she goes, I'll be back. Like 5 minutes later, she came back, and I'm like, well, you could have just taken her order right then and there.
1: She does this. This is her technique. She does the soft creep. And this guy, and I would argue that the girl that served you guys, says that it resets the mental clock, making longer waits feel shorter. No, because if we just get to the actual communication, you morons, then we can all be happy. Like, I get what I want in a timely fashion, and you get me out of here so you can sit somebody else here.
0: Well, there's that.
1: Don't be doing this teasing game with me.
0: I used to do this job, and the thing that my biggest problem is, and you know this about me, I respond to emails, texts right away because I can get sidetracked easy if it get overwhelmed. So if I was her, I would have been like, are you guys ready to go? Yeah, we're ready. Okay, done. I have checked that box. Food's in the kitchen. I can move on. I don't have to come back for like at least 10 minutes to see if they need more coffee.
1: Let's stop with the pleasantries here.
0: And I can work on my other tables. Because the other thing that sucks the worst, and we've all been there, when we're ready to go, and we've had great service, right? But now we're sitting there 15 plus minutes waiting for the check. Like, we are done. They have cleared the plates, and we are still sitting here. 15 minutes, and we still haven't got a check. Hey, can we get a check? Oh, yeah, I'll be right there. Another 5 minutes goes by. Hey, can we get somewhere to be, man?
1: This waiter, his name is Ryan Stannard. He made a TikTok video about it. And people were writing in the comments on there, and they agreed with him, saying that the simple acknowledgement calmed impatient customers because they were resetting the mental clock. That is such a line of BS. Like, dude, nothing is going to drive me crazier than if you come by, I'm ready for my order, and you're like,
0: and you take off.
1: I start spitting out my order, and you're like, hold up a second, not quite ready for that. I gotta go take something else. I'll be right back over here though. Like, no,
0: you're standing right there,
1: bro.
0: You're right there.
1: Like, it's bad enough that your prices went up so much. Now you're gonna string me along?
0: All right, come on.
1: Because it's some kind of practice that you do?
0: We need to hear from the people that have worked in restaurants, currently work in restaurants. I know it's a different environment than when I did it, but still. Does this make any sense to you? Or make it make sense to us? Why isn't they coming over saying, hi, we're ready to go, and then they bounce? Like,
1: I had no idea there was a strategy. As somebody who's never worked in this field, I didn't even know until I read this story this morning that there is a strategy. I just figured you're like, hey, man, what do you want? All right, cool. We'll go get it for you. You want anything to drink? Okay, cool. And boom.
0: There's a strategy to everything. You should know that. There's a strategy of what music we play, at what part of the hour we play it in. And you know what I mean?
1: There's not really a strategy.

0: for Jeff and Jeremy in the morning because it's nothing but bangers. Am I right?
1: Right, right. But you know, if we're for radio dorks, we're not a part of that crew. But there is, and they pay consultants a lot of money to tell us when to do certain things.
0: Like, if you ever wonder
1: we
0: why
1: just bang.
0: Everybody's working for the weekend, only plays on Fridays, there's a formula for that.
1: 805-543-3693.

0: Killer Queens coming to town, and we got your tickets. Good morning. It is Jeff and Jeremy. It's a big tribute with Patrick Myers as Freddie Mercury. It's going to be at Vina Robles on October the 4th. That's a Sunday night. Grab your tickets at VinaRoblesAmphitheater.com. You want to win them? We got a party four-pack. Four tickets. Just text KILLER to 805-543-3693. That's the word KILLER, K-I-L-L-E-R, to the 805 beer text lines. Good luck.
1: Jeff and Jeremy in the morning.
2: Good morning with your Central Coast headlines. I'm Ben Hayes. Plans for a new housing complex in San Luis Obispo could be moving forward after roughly a year of delays, but some neighbors are pushing back. KSBY says the proposed development at 2932 Augusta Street would include a three-story building with 28 units and two affordable housing accessory dwelling units for a total of 30 units. Residents are concerned about traffic and parking issues since the street is also home to an acute care facility and Sinsheimer Elementary School is located down the block. The project is scheduled to go before the Architectural Review Commission October 5th. The Paso Robles Joan Unified School District Board of Trustees approved the district's 2030 Vision Facilities Master Plan at a recent meeting. According to the district, the plan will serve as its long-range roadmap for providing safe, modern, flexible, and welcoming learning environments across its campuses. Reporter Sharon Reardon says California's Supreme Court has ruled that Riverside County Sheriff Chad Bianco unlawfully seized hundreds of thousands of ballots from last year's Proposition 50 special election.
3: Bianco seized around 650,000 ballots. He claimed they were needed to rule out the possibility of voter fraud. The justice's unanimous decision found California law requires ballots to remain in the custody of election officials, even during a criminal investigation. On Thursday, Governor Gavin Newsom welcomed the High Court's decision, saying, quote, "Today's ruling affirms that in California we will defend democracy using every branch of government," end quote. Newsom also pointed to new election laws he signed last week, saying they add protections to prevent similar actions in the future. I'm Sharon Reardon.
2: And the Arroyo Grande Valley Harvest Festival is taking place in the village of Arroyo Grande today and tomorrow. There will be live entertainment, baking contests, and more. You're up to date with your Central Coast headlines. I'm Ben Hayes.
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That's a Saturday night, Pine Street, Paso Robles. We got Keith from the Young Dubliners on the phone with us. Currently in the van, out on tour right now. Where are you at?

0: in the world, Keith?
1: In the beautiful world, I am somewhere between Colorado and Boston. Yeah, we got here for the day, so I'm not sure exactly where I am, but I'm in that area.
2: Narrows it down. That narrows it down.
0: Hey, we're not the government. We're not coming to look for you because you didn't pay your taxes.
2: It's two-thirds of the country. Okay. Somewhere in
0: the Midwest. Somewhere in the Midwest. How you been, man? How's the band? How have things been going this year?
1: Great. We've been on the road a lot. We've been to Europe a couple of times. We're going back again in a couple of weeks. And we're just sort of finishing up the American leg of our All Over the Gap tour. And as it began at the Poorhouse at the grand opening, before we after we'd rehearsed the tour and we're sort of getting ready to go out, we figured it'd be a nice way to do a little full circle and come back and do one more before we're done here.
2: That's great. How do you like playing the new spot at the Poorhouse?
1: It was great. I mean, that one was on January 4th, and I think we were all just still coming down from the New Year's celebrations, etc. And it was the first gig of our tour, so it felt like a brilliant night, but it felt like we were a bit rusty. We are the opposite of that now after about 70, 80 shows since then. So I'm looking forward to giving it another bash, but it's a great room. It really is. It's a real venue. I mean, it's tremendous.
2: It's so fun seeing the Young Dubliners live in concert. You can get your tickets now at PastorRubblesBeer.com because of the concerts that I've been to in my life and you know, club gigs, the beer flows so fast. Because I don't know, something about the music that you guys do.
0: Oh, it's intense. It's
2: not, but it's also party, you know? It's not
0: party,
2: intense,
0: yes.
2: Like, you know, like downer. It's fun.
1: Yeah,
2: it's fun.
1: It's been interesting. It's interesting because we, you know, we're always trying to do the best job we can and be taken seriously, but people seem to enjoy us more with libations on board, and I don't know if that's an insult or a compliment, but
2: it's great.
1: It's been brilliant that everywhere we go, you know, the owners will tell us, hopefully they love the show and everybody behaved themselves, it was a great gig, but they'll also whisper to me on the side, my God, your fans drink a lot. And I'm like a proud daddy. I bring the tear to a glass eye when I hear it every time.
2: You know, do you have a pair of shoes that isn't sticky on the soles of the shoes?
1: No, but I think if they ever find the bottom of my shoes, like in one of those dream memory things you bury in the ground, the aliens will wonder just how far we got around the place because there'll be bits of everywhere on the bottom of my shoe right now.
0: So you're going to be back home. You'll be here on the 3rd. Tickets are available and VIP tables. Hey, if you could do it that way, go for it. Go to PastorRubblesBeer.com to see the Young Dubliners on Saturday, October 3rd. Do you get to take a break while you're here in Paso, a few days off, or are you right back on it and on the road?
1: No, we get in about a day. We're East Coast till then, and then we get in and we do L.A. on the 2nd, and then we'll be up here in Paso on the 3rd, and then we'll take a couple of days off. We usually party here in Paso a little bit. As you know, I'm not from far from here, as is Justin, so this is very much a homecoming gig for us, and we love to chill out. But the really exciting thing for us is there's a band being opened for us a lot on the West Coast called Occam's Razor from Seattle. And they've never really toured down here, so they're opening up. It's the first time we've brought a national touring band that we're out with to Paso. Usually we love the local bands, but because we're on tour with them, it was great to know that they were going to play here as well. So I'm excited for everybody to see them as well, because they're a great band. It's just sort of a different take on the Celtic thing. They're just more Scottish and North England influences in their band with two of their members versus the kind of Irish. But we all throw a little spin on it, you know?
2: Yeah. When you tour extensively with a band, do you guys become good friends over time?
1: That all depends, Jeff. You know, it depends. If they're buying me pints every night and telling me that was the best show they'd ever seen, there's a damn good chance they'll be biting back. If they tell the truth, then maybe not.
0: So when you're not drinking Guinness, what are some other beers? Maybe there are local craft beers that you like to drink.
2: Yeah, what's your favorite local beer?
1: When you said when you're not drinking Guinness, I thought it was like that. You know, I don't always drink beer, but when I do, I drink. It's the It's what are you doing? You're not drinking beer, Walter.

0: We, you know, it's funny, I was in Ireland in August for this big sort of private show that we were flown over for, and they gave us our own bartender and bar at the beginning of the day. And Guinness in Ireland is just something else. I mean, it's, there's, you've heard it a million times, but it's really true. It just doesn't travel that well. But over there, it's amazing. And so we just had one of the best days ever. We had to curtail ourselves and take it easy. But since I got back, I've inched back into trying the pints here again, and I actually did have one in Colorado over the weekend that was pretty good in Fort Collins, Lucky Joe's, little shout-out. And but usually, I mean, I'm a lager drinker really over here. Everybody presumes I must drink heavy black beer all the time.
1: Porters.
0: I mean, I'm partial to pilsners, you know, lagers, and so the Edify stuff I like, the Barrel House. That was a great lager. I mean, I love the local stuff here, and I love supporting it because it's such a weird thing to have so many great wines, great beers coming from a little place like this. Yeah, you know, it's tremendous.
2: Do you enjoy any of the juice of the region, any of the red stuff?
0: Unfortunately, I didn't before I arrived here, and now I probably should quit. I enjoy the red stuff immensely, and we're actually thinking down the road, and your listeners can think about this. I'm thinking about, you know, we bring 120 people to Ireland, we'll be going in November, and we've done a couple of other sort of fan weekends, but I thought it might be great to have a group come to Paso and do a gig at the Poorhouse or somewhere like that, and then take them wine tasting and stuff, because I think the only bad news is, you know, all of us that moved to Paso because we thought it was this lovely, sleepy little town got so popular that now it's like rampant traffic and all these other things. So I'm not sure if my little plan to do it would work as well as it used to with the, you know, the hotels and everything else having gone through the roof because of the huge demand up here. But it is something I've always thought about doing because I think they would love to see Paso and to see what a beautiful place it is and what amazing wines they have here.
1: Yeah, you have to keep us posted if you end up doing something like that. I think it'd be really fun. And it would be like the pirate ship pulling into town for some of these wineries.
0: The other thing we do is the cruise we do every year. It's in April next year. It's called Into the Blue, but it used to be Moody Blues. Now it's only Justin Hayward. But these trips are unusual because a lot of bands didn't ever want to do these things because you feel like you'll be too exposed and you won't be able to have any time on your own. But it's actually the opposite. You end up really appreciating what people think of what you've done, and you've brought them somewhere they may not have gone if they didn't know your band. And so we've ended up making friends for life from these people. We had a couple from Paso who actually got married on one of our last Irish tours, which was brilliant fun. And we all took part in the wedding. We were all given jobs, which is extremely scary because you realize it's actually very important and you can't screw it up. But they're still together, so all
2: well. Who is the most responsible band member? If I had to guess, I would say Justin. He seems like he's got it together, a young family father.
0: Justin is very, very, he's always on time. He's bang on every night. I would say, depending on the time of the day, I may be the one you want to talk business with. Early morning's not so much. Mid-afternoon, I'm coming around. Late at night, I'm gone again. So there'll be like a two-hour gap in the middle of the day where it might be me. But the rest of the time, it'd probably be our tour manager, Chris. It's the one who becomes the most responsible. The rest of us are just out there going nuts until it's all over, until the T-Bird's taken away.
2: Well, we can't wait to see it in person on the 3rd. Grab your tickets, PassRebelsBeer.com. They do have a few VIP tables. Always great catching up with you, Keith. We'll see you on October the 3rd up in Paso.
0: You too, boy. Thanks a million.

Linkin Park, Unshattered. It's their new documentary. Good morning. It is Jeff and Jeremy. We've got tickets to get you in. How about a four-pack? This is going to be down at the Regal down in Santa Maria. It's on September 30th and October 3rd. Now, you can go to unshattermovie.com. That's unshattermovie.com to buy your tickets. You can win them with us today. If you know the show, we'll bring up something we talked about, and if you caught it, then you'll win. It's John Hand's new documentary from Linkin Park, Unshattered. Today, 9:40. Know the show, and they're yours.

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2: Thursday night football kicked off week three at Lambeau Field, where the Atlanta Falcons were huge underdogs against the Green Bay Packers and came out with a 35-14 victory. Bijan Robinson put on an absolute clinic. Shout out to long boy Kevin. Leading the Falcons attack with a huge night, racking up over 100 total yards and finding pay dirt to spearhead Atlanta's blowout victory at Lambeau. Looking to California teams on Sunday, the Niners aim to keep their momentum rolling at Levi's Stadium as they take on the division rival Arizona Cardinals. The 2-0 Raiders head down south to the Big Easy for an interconference clash with the New Orleans Saints. The 0-2 Chargers have a tall task in Buffalo, facing the 2-0 Bills. And the Rams hit the road for a Sunday night football game against the Broncos in a battle of 1-1 teams. Right here on the Central Coast, big football weekend in San Luis Obispo. Cal Poly faces Big Sky Conference rivals Eastern Washington. Kickoff is set for 5 o'clock tomorrow. Major League Baseball, Padres edged the Dodgers 4-2 in Dodger Stadium. Angels beat the Mariners 6-4. Astros down the A's 7-5. High-speed drama heads to the Midwest. NASCAR Cup Series visits Kansas' Motor Speedway this Sunday for the Hollywood Casino 400. Expect 1.5-mile intermediate track speed. Tight drafting, high-stakes racing as the playoff elimination round heats up. There's your morning sports, and remember, it's just Bijan's world. We're all just living in it.
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3: Yeah!
1: Keep it here.

0: It's Jeff and Jeremy in the morning.
1: Apparently the duck face is out and the boob grab is in, or it's also called the boob rest. This is a new way that women are posing for photos. It's where you place your hands near your chest, collarbone, or neck area. It can also be a full-on boob grab, they say. Here's Dude Lipa, as I call her, because she kind of looks like a dude. Dua Lipa, she's got her hands on her chest. You see that?
2: I think that's a bad picture of her. But she does have bushy eyebrows.
1: Yeah.
2: A little bit on the bushy side.
1: Here's your girl, Kylie Jenner, doing the same thing. A lot of the celebs are doing this now.
2: I don't even know who she is.
1: Selena Gomez. They're always putting their hands over their chest. If I was a guy and I walked up to a woman and she's doing that, I would think she thinks I'm checking out her rack. I probably was.
2: It's interesting because I find it as just a lazy way to rest your hands on something. You know what I mean?
1: You have
2: a shelf. you have a shelf. We do that. What is a sign? What is it a sign of if you're folding your arms?
1: We do it when we're like, I'm laying in bed. I've got a shelf there. It's called my belly, but it's like,
2: yeah.
1: If I ever got rid of this, like, what do guys that like have a flat stomach do? Where do you put stuff? I can rest I rest the remote there. Sometimes my cell phone.
2: No room for rest when you're doing curls there, Jeremy. Yeah, that's what you're doing.
1: Just bumping iron.
2: That's your answer.
1: Bumping iron. The boob rest, it's a new trend. So ladies, guys with man boobs, hey, take advantage of this. You can just put your hands over your chest. I know it's hard to see because we're on the radio, but you can just visualize a woman when she puts her hands over her chest. Or she does a full-on grab. That's also very popular.
2: That's a duck. That's replaced the duck lips?
1: I hate the duck lips anyways. That was... You just want to slap them off their face, right? That's where they push their lips out.
2: Jeez, man, you are such a...
1: What?
2: Slap their lips off their face?
1: Well, just slap that look.
2: Bro.
1: No, not their lips off their face, just a look off their face. Just get that out of here, man. What are you doing? You look like a damn fool, as my Grandma Mabel would say. A damn fool.
2: Let your Grandma Mabel do the slapping. You don't do the slapping.
1: Well, she can't. Okay. She died like 30 years ago. But
2: okay, well... Don't do it in her spirit.
1: Actually,
2: don't do it for her.
1: Shoot, it was 1993. 40 years
2: ago. So is that a pose for pictures? Because the duck lips was like a pictures pose.
1: Yes.
2: Is that what they're doing? Okay.
1: They're posing.
2: Okay. It's not
1: they're
2: like
1: posing
2: you're
1: like
2: walking
1: this,
2: through
1: now.
2: Life. A picture. They're doing that.
1: Yeah, they're just, you know, slapping the base, man.
2: For the girl on the left... Go back to the other picture. The girl on the left, what's her name?
1: This one?
2: No.
1: I got a lot of women here grabbing their breasts.
2: You went
1: Dude Lipa? You looking at Dude Lipa?
2: No. It was the one that was next.

0: Paris Hilton. What is her name?
1: Oh, that's your girl, Kylie Jenner.
0: That's not my girl. I don't even know who she is. She just looks like she's covering her
1: Kardashian, man. Come on. It's Bruce's daughter.
0: Her last name is Jenner, though.
1: Caitlyn, Bruce's daughter.
0: Oh, okay.
1: So anyway, that's the thing.
0: Anybody see this? Like she's covering her cleavage. That's all it looks like there. You know, she's just covering.
1: Yeah, yeah. A lot of times it looks like that, and that's kind of my thing. It's like it looks like.
0: But it's called the breast rest.
1: The breast rest. Yeah.
0: So that means you're resting your hands there. You're like, oh, I need a place to put my hands. I guess I'll just put them right here. See, you women have it so easy. You have a built-in shelf,
1: Jeff. You don't have the girth of the belly that I do. I have this really nice, you know, it's not my favorite thing, but it does come in handy. And you can rest. See, look at this. You can rest your hands right here.
0: I've seen you sit like that before in public, and I'm like, you don't want to draw attention to that area.
1: Let me know. I don't even realize I'm doing it. I think I'm at home on my couch. Oh God, so bad.
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0: And we got the crew. Let's do it. It's the Red Zone Challenge. The expert picks coming up. The three closest games of the week. We're going to break them down. We'll give you our 2 cents on it. We'll tell you where Vegas sits as well, so you can make your picks to advance. And the Red Zone Challenge. 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We got $1,000 up for grabs at the end of the season, as well as that flat-screen TV and soundbar from Coast Electronics. And don't forget that catered Super Bowl party from Alex Barbecue in Pismo. Patrick, Leslie, Jeff, Jeremy, we're all back. Patrick, you've been talking a lot about what's going on at Be Right There Heating and Air for KZOZ listeners. Jeff says they could save $1,500 on a new system. Tell us about that.
1: Yeah, so for our KZOZ listeners, with a full system replacement, that's new heating systems, new air conditioning systems, or the all-electric version of that, special promotion for the KZOZ
0: family
1: fan base out there.
0: Yeah.
1: That $1,500 off a full system installation.
0: And so calltome.com, is that the best way to connect with you guys to get...
1: Yeah, just call the main office, you know, hit us on the website. Either way, we'll get back in touch with anybody that's reaching out to us and set up a consultation.
2: It's nice because I know a lot of businesses that that are in the service industry, they've gone to this AI phone thing. That's maddening, and stop that right now, please. They don't do that. I'd be right there heating air, which is good.
1: Get a lot of feedback from people. They're like, hey, you guys got real bodies in your office. That's awesome. Yeah, we got one of the best offices in any industry, anywhere. I love those guys.
2: I'm like, wait, this is a real person calling me back? Okay, that's cool. I like this.
0: Calltome.com, get the information, get contact. It's all right there. I'd give you the phone number now, but you're probably driving or you're busy. You can't write it down.
2: Yeah, just calltome.com.
0: Calltome.com. Go to the website and get it all there. Leslie, we just talked to Keith somewhere in the Midwest. He said between Colorado and New Jersey. I don't know if he's running from the law, but he said he will be in Paso Robles in a couple of weeks. He'll be at your new pad. He's excited to come back and play the new room at the Poorhouse.
3: Yeah, the Young Dubliners are coming back on October 3rd, and so you can still get tickets online. I think there's even a few VIP tables left, which is rare for that band. Those usually sell out within the first week, so get them while you can, because they're not going to be available for much longer. It's always, they're fantastic. If you haven't, in fact, the guy came in last night to check out the room who had never seen it, and I was saying that he was been a fan of the Young Dubs for, you know, years and years, and he's excited, so he came in to check the room out, and so it's exciting that, you know, you have fans that have been fans of theirs for so long and still haven't seen them, you know, which is crazy, so... If you haven't seen them, you've got to come out. They're always fantastic.
2: Oh gosh, yeah, we were talking with Keith about it yesterday, and it's like I don't know what it is.

0: is about Irish rock music, but it makes me drink.
1: Yeah.
2: Well, you probably sell a lot more beer because everybody's dancing around and they're throwing their beers in the air and spilling it all over everybody.
0: The cleanup sucks, but the beer sales are good.
1: Yeah, right. And did he talk to you guys about the band that's opening up for them, too? They've got a band coming down from Seattle, so that's going to be really exciting.
0: Yeah, it's
1: too.
0: Really cool because they're on tour with them, and they've been on tour with them, and they've become really good friends with them, so it's going to be a good night. I want to talk about today. When you guys are doing, it's 9 to 5 today, right?
1: Yeah, we're doing, we came up with this silly idea, which I think probably the whole country has, you know, to celebrate Dolly on 9 to 5. You have to.
0: Yes.
1: The band tonight is going to sing a couple Dolly songs. Push is playing tonight at 7. But Dolly Day, we're just going to open, when we open up at 2, we're going to put her music on in the back room all day. So it'll be blaring back there super loud. Come in, dress up like Dolly. You'll get some drink specials. It's just a fun way to, you know, kind of celebrate the absolute legend that she was.
0: Is that across all genders? Do you have dudes dressing up like Dolly?
1: Absolutely.
0: Oh, man.
1: Absolutely.
2: Be careful what you ask for. There's a lot of guys in Paso Robles who like to dress as women, and they're always looking for an excuse to do it. It's been Halloween, but now it's 9 to 5 day. But
1: yeah, this bring them down. Come down. Women. We don't judge. I don't care.
0: This is as women as women
1: the
0: can get.
1: Merrier.
0: You get balloons.
2: Yeah. You don't judge until you see all that hair coming out of that dress. You're like, this doesn't look right. There's just something not right about this. All right. PasoRoblesBeer.com to get tickets for the Young Dubs.
1: I have to say real quick, I don't know if she listens in the morning, but I got the wonderful opportunity to meet Mandy last night, Rock Candy Mandy.
0: Oh, yeah.
1: On Wednesday. She came out for the Trapped show. So bless her. She's awesome. I just had to give her a shout out because she always sounds great on the radio, of course, but she's such a sweetheart in person. So what's up, Mandy?
0: Yes, I guess she's a big Trapped fan. How did the show go the other night?
1: Oh, it was amazing. It was amazing. I mean, it was so good. They still sounds so good. His voice is on point. You know, it just takes you back to the days of, you know, that was early 2000s when they released that album, and you know, 25 years later they're still doing it and they're working out some kinks. Obviously they've had some issues over the years, but they've got a new album coming out, and it was just a really cool moment to, you know, when they play Headstrong on your stage.
0: Yeah.
1: When they used to play it for 50,000 people, and now they've got, you know, a little venue. It was super.
0: Well,
1: super
0: hopefully
1: cool.
0: more things like that to come for the Poor House with your new improved space. I just want to say congratulations on a booking like that.
1: Exactly. That night was like exactly why we built that.
0: Yeah.
1: Was for, you know, moments like that. So it was really cool.
2: All right. PasoRoblesBeer.com.
0: Dolly Day today.
2: When we come back, we're going to be picking some football games. How about Minnesota, Tampa Bay? The Rams travel over to Denver, to the Mile High City, to take on the Broncos.
0: Denver, Leslie.
2: Puka, will he be there? Does it even matter? And Texans and Indy. Stick around. The Red Zone Challenge. Expert picks coming up.

0: Killer Queens coming to town, and we got your tickets. Good morning. It is Jeff and Jeremy. It's a big tribute with Patrick Myers as Freddie Mercury. It's going to be at Vina Robles on October the 4th. That's a Sunday night. Grab your tickets at VinaRoblesAmphitheater.com. You want to win them? We got a party four-pack. 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Just text KILLER to 805-543-3693. 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Good luck.
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3: Good morning with your Central Coast headlines. I'm Ben Hayes. The California Highway Patrol Templeton area will conduct a driving under the influence and driver's license safety checkpoint on Saturday, September 26, within an unincorporated area of San Luis Obispo County. The goal of the CHP is to ensure the safe passage of every motorist through protective enforcement and education. A group of bipartisan lawmakers has introduced a bill that would give tax breaks to film and TV productions in the U.S. U.S. Senator Adam Schiff says the bill would give a 20% tax credit for money spent on film and TV work in the U.S., including editing and visual effects.
4: This will help us compete with foreign countries that have been taking these jobs from Americans. So much of the film industry in particular has moved overseas because the United States has simply not been willing or able to match the tax incentives.
3: ABC's Jim Ryan says California's wine industry is seeing major impacts.
5: With competition from craft beer, specialty liquors, and cannabis, statistics show fewer Americans drinking wine, and sales have plunged by more than 20% since the pandemic. Tariffs have cut into exports, especially to Canada, which was the biggest foreign buyer of California grapes. So some growers are tearing out their vineyards and shifting to more profitable crops, like almonds and olives.
3: And the San Luis Obispo County Department of Public Health is offering no-cost flu vaccines at upcoming events throughout the county this fall. This includes at Monarch Grove Elementary, 348 Los Sosos Valley Road in Los Sosos, 4 until 5 p.m. on September 30th, next to the school office in Room 1, and also at Glen Speck Elementary, 401 17th Street in Paso Robles, 3:30 until 6:30 p.m. October 15th by the school library. The events will offer vaccines for adults and children ages 3 and older. No insurance or documentation is required. With your Central Coast headlines, I'm Ben Hayes.
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1: All right, Red Zone Challenge week number three, brought to you by the Poorhouse in Paso at Be Right There Heating and Air. 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Three games coming up: Minnesota at Tampa Bay, the Rams in Denver, and Texans. Again, the Texans. Have they been in our picks every week? Yes, they have.
2: They have. All 3 weeks. Yes.
1: I'm getting tired of this, Jeff. Getting tired of the Texans. I know it's not out of your control,
2: not,
1: but I'm getting tired of the Texans.
2: You're not choosing Texans?
1: I'm not choosing Texas. I choose Ella Langley, though. Woo! Texans, Indy. All right. Jeff, you got the point spreads. The order goes like this. Since Jeff fell flat last week, he is now in last place at 3-3. The three of us are all tied at 4-2. So it goes Leslie, Patrick, Jeremy, and then Jeff. First up, Minnesota. Traveling to Tampa Bay to take on the Bucs. Minnesota, a 1.5-point road favorite. We were just kind of chatting about this during the break. Everybody's picking Minnesota. Does that mean you're picking Minnesota, Leslie?
3: Yeah, I think so. I mean, I don't know how I don't go against the Vikings. I mean, the Bucs have been struggling. Offense is, you know, struggling pretty bad. They were 1-4 in the red zone last week, sacked 3 times. So are they just going to magically fix those issues this weekend against Brian Flores' defense? I don't think so. The Vikings don't look that great either, but I think they look like the better team. So I'm going to be picking the Vikings.
1: Patrick.
4: I got a stat for you guys. Baker Mayfield has not covered a spread in 11 games.
2: Oof.
4: That is not good.
2: How do you get a contract? How do you get his contract renegotiated and
4: yeah, I mean,
2: extended?
4: He won games down the stretch, but as a favorite, right? You're supposed to win those games.
2: Yeah.
4: But he didn't necessarily cover the spread.
2: And they missed
4: and
2: the playoffs last year.
4: Not covering either. Just, you know, turnovers and whatnot. But that's not going to be the guy that's going to stifle Brian Flores. That's for damn sure. I talked to Brian Flores on the show previously. That's the guy. Underrated. I mean, what he did last week to the Chicago Bears. Completely underrated compared to what it actually was, holding that team to 3 points. That's impressive. He's going to be a head coach next year in the league. So I'm going with Minnesota. Kyler Murray coming out party finally in week three. Minnesota for the win.
1: You know, I had to pick another quarterback in my other league that I'm in. I'm in a two fantasy leagues, and that is a two quarterback.
2: Oh, you got Kyler, huh? Kissed by Kyler.
1: Yeah, I hate Kyler Murray.

0: What's your team name now?
1: And I just hate this guy so much. Oh, I've got so many things I can't say right now on the radio about Kyler Murray. But I'm pulling for him, right? Because, you know, just because you may not like somebody, maybe you hate them. But, you know, when they're on your team, you got to get behind them. Right, Leslie? You got to support them no matter what. Even if they're your president.
2: I guess so.
1: Kyler Murray and Minnesota in the Red Zone Challenge. I like him as well.
0: For all the reasons that Patrick and Leslie mentioned, not Jeremy, I don't think Kyler Murray is going to be the key to the victory, but the victory is defense wins championships. And weirdly enough, Minnesota lacking offense. And I know that Aaron Jones is probably going to be questionable, which means you have no run game. But that's fine. Tampa Bay, I mean, I think this is going to be a Kyler Murray coming out party, Patrick and Jeremy, because he's going to have to, they're going to throw more. They're going to look like Packers light. Because they're not just the run game is going to be suspect at best with Aaron Jones being as old as he is and Jordan Mason on IR. So I'm going to take the Minnesota Vikings as well. You brought up Caleb Daniels, Patrick, and did you see the meme going around where they're comparing Caleb Daniels' reaction to his injury last week and Jackson Dart's reaction to his injury last week? Jackson Dart just walked off the field. He has to have...
3: Yeah, he's just getting absolutely destroyed everywhere on social media, on sports talk radio. You know, just everybody saying he's soft and, you know, it goes back to the fingernail polish and just being a prima donna and stuff like that, which is sad because, you know, he came out and dropped 59 points, right? And he's this ultimate talent. But from a manhood of playing quarterback and football and, you know, KZOZ hard rock fans, right? Like, that's just not good enough. Like, you can't behave like that.
0: Should have went to Ole Miss, not SC.
3: Yeah.
0: SC will make you soft.
1: Next up, the Rams travel up to Mile High City to play the Denver Broncos. The Rams are a 2.5-point favorite on the road coming in. Look at all the road favorites today. Leslie, do your Broncos have enough to pull it out with or without Puka?
2: I don't know. I honestly don't know. This one's really tough because, Broncos defense obviously has looked much better than they did in week one, but our offense is still struggling so bad. We just look like crap.
0: She's choked up talking about it, man. Jeez.
2: What's that?
0: You're choked up talking about it.
2: I know. Sorry, I keep choking on my coffee. I am really excited about Surtain. Probably going to be covering Devontae Adams. I think Puka's still going to be out. I hope that he is because I don't want to see Riley Moss have to cover one of those guys. I'm going to have to go with the Rams because I just don't think the Broncos on the offensive side. I think it's going to be a close game. I don't think it's going to be a blowout. I think it's going to be a good game, low scoring. But I have to go with the Rams. I have to go against my heart.
1: All right, both teams 1-1 coming in. Denver at home, a 51% pick in the Red Zone Nation. Patrick.
3: That's pretty unbelievable there, Leslie. You can't wear any Denver gear on Sunday now.
2: Oh, I still can. I can just not be... I mean, I really want to go with Denver. Obviously, you guys know that. But I'm trying to pick... If my offense looked any... If they looked... Had some. I mean, Waddle, he had 140 yards or so. But they just struggle in the red zone so bad. And I just... I don't know. This might be one of those games where I message you guys and say, hey, can I change my pick?
1: Plus, the running game has been... I wouldn't say decimated, but it's definitely been hit hard, right? With injury.
0: Yeah.
2: Yeah, I mean, J.K. Dobbins left the game. He's out. R.J. Harvey was out. But, you know, our Ricky Coleman, he did okay. He got a touchdown. But, it's just, hasn't had a great game yet. Waddle's the first one that has over 100 yards. So they still need some things to sort some things out.
0: They're so worried about J.K. Dobbins because of his injury history. But it was just cramps in that game. So he should be fine for the game this week.
2: Yeah. I actually didn't even check our IR, so I'm not sure. But he'll probably be back.

0: Yeah, you sound very distraught. Upset. I'm sorry.
1: But my point is this contest is very important to you, and beating Jeff and Jeremy and myself, that you would go against your team. So, hats off to you.
2: It's true.
0: What's really important, Patrick? All right, who do you like, Patrick?
1: Yeah, that's right. That's right. So, I mean, for me, everybody acting like Matthew Stafford forgot how to play football, and I'm like, that's a joke. I mean, this guy's the closest thing we have to Tom Brady and Peyton Manning. The guy's like a robot playing football. I love watching him play. I love rooting for him. I knew I had gold there as a fantasy quarterback, and he showed it. So Denver just eked out that win versus Jacksonville. Their fan base would be absolutely gripping right now if they were 0-2, but luckily they came through. They're 1-1. I just don't trust Bo Nix altogether as a quarterback. Having said all that, I'm going with Stafford, the Rams, McVay, the road team, getting it done.
0: Yeah, Puka or not, they were able to look very, very good last week. Obviously a different defense there, but with Denver being banged up a little bit, I like the Rams as well, and so does the Red Zone Nation. The Red Zone Nation likes Denver 51%. Jeff, who do you like?
2: Vegas likes the Rams. I'm going to go with the Red Zone Nation on this one. I think Denver at home is a tough out, and I think that was fool's gold on Monday night. I mean, Jackson Dart goes out on the first drive. Clearly, Jameis Winston was not prepared to enter the game and play the whole thing. I think it was just, you know, they played a JV squad on Monday night, and I think the Denver Broncos actually have the momentum in this matchup, so I'm gonna take the Denver Broncos at home, especially because they're great at home.
0: All right, let's hear your best lone wolf horse.
3: I didn't actually get to watch that game because I didn't have the app. What was the Rams' final score on that last game?
2: I think it was 28-6 or something.
3: Does anybody know?
2: Yeah, 28-6.
1: Yeah,
3: 28-6. Okay. Yes.
0: Jeff?
2: Sertan can cover old-ass Devontae Adams, though.
3: For sure. You know what? God, can I change my pick?
0: Nope. Yeah, you can.
3: If we're still on air, can I change it?
0: Yeah, you're on the air. You can change it. You want to change it? All right. But here's the deal.
3: Yeah,
0: If you change it,
3: it's so hard. I'm going to go with the Broncos.
0: If you change it, since Jeff had to do it, you have to give us your best Bronco. Go.
3: Oh, God. You guys didn't have to do that when you changed your spike.
0: Jeff just did it because he thought he was solo. He thought he was the lone wolf. He just did it, so you got to do it now.
2: Mine was better. Mine was better.
0: No, it wasn't. That was more better.
2: I'm dedicated to the craft. Horse.
0: That Bronco didn't sound like it's going to beat the Ram, though. I'll tell you that right now. That sounded like a sick Bronco. All right, so we're changing Leslie. She is going with Denver. And here we are. Final
1: pick. That's great. Cody is good.
3: I'll probably regret it.
0: For the third weekend of the row, the Texans are on the radar this week in the closest picks. Texans 2.5-point favorite traveling into Indy to take on the Colts. Leslie, who do you like?
3: Gosh. So obviously both of these teams are trying to avoid starting the season at 0-3, right? When I look at the matchup, I try to look at the team who had improvements in week two. And for me, that's the Colts. I mean, they looked much better. They went into Kansas City, gave them a hell of a time, only lost in overtime by a field goal. To me, the Texans looked worse. I mean, defense looked a little bit better, but their offense is so bad. 6 points, no touchdowns against the Bengals. This one is the toughest one of the week for me. If Nico was in the game, I'd be picking the Texans. But since he is not, I'm going to go with the team that I think looks better right now, and for me, that's the Colts.
0: Patrick.
1: I told you guys last week C.J. Stroud would struggle without Nico Collins, and I made the switch, and he did. And Nico Collins is still doubtful. The Texans' offense does not move very well without him. I do love their defense, so it's going to be a good game, and that's why it's on this closest game of the week challenge here. Indy has had the roughest schedule so far in the NFL with Kansas City and Baltimore. Thank you, schedule makers. That sucks. But they almost beat Kansas City, so I'm going to go with the Colts in a must-win game.

0: game, the home team, running the ball with one of the best running backs in the NFL, and see if Daniel Jones could get it done here for the Colts.
1: Yeah, they looked better than I expected on Sunday night against the Kansas City Chiefs. I'm going to go with Leslie's rationale on this one, and it's the team that is seems to be figuring it out versus the team that still has to figure out a lot of stuff. So I'll take the Indianapolis Colts as well.
2: All right, that'll make it a wrap because I'm taking them as well. So we all take Indy. We all take Minnesota. Patrick and I are going with the Rams. Just ram it, baby. Leslie changes her pick last minute. We'll see if it comes to bite her in the ass. That's a donkey, not a horse, but whatever. And then her and Jeff take Denver. So we'll see how it goes. Are you sure, Leslie, you want to go with Denver? I mean, I think it's...
3: I don't know. I feel like you're... And I'm shaking my head.
2: A lot of pressure from Patrick.
3: A
2: lot of pressure from Patrick here.
3: Screw it.
2: Yeah.
1: Mike on the 805 Beer text line is a bit of a pervert. Wants to know if you will be dressing up as Dolly Parton tonight, Leslie.
3: Tell me, you've got to come in to find out.
2: But if you do, you know what he wants to see. One of those low cut dresses. All right. Good luck, guys, this week. Okay.
4: Go Rams.
3: Okay, thanks, guys.
2: Call TheBee.com. 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And go 9 to 5 at the Poorhouse tonight in Paso.

0: Linkin Park, Unshattered. It's their new documentary. Good morning. It is Jeff and Jeremy. We've got tickets to get you in. How about a four-pack? This is going to be down at the Regal down in Santa Maria. It's on September 30th and October 3rd. Now, you can go to unshattermovie.com. 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You can win them with us today. If you know the show, we'll bring up something we talked about, and if you caught it, then you'll win. It's John Hand's new documentary from Linkin Park, Unshattered. Today, 9:40. 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
2: Thursday Night Football kicked off week three at Lambeau Field, where the Atlanta Falcons were huge underdogs against the Green Bay Packers and came out with a 35-14 victory. Bijan Robinson put on an absolute clinic. Shout out to long boy Kevin. Leading the Falcons attack with a huge night, racking up over 100 total yards and finding pay dirt to spearhead Atlanta's blowout victory at Lambeau. Looking to California teams on Sunday, the Niners aim to keep their momentum rolling at Levi's Stadium as they take on the division rival Arizona Cardinals. The 2-0 Raiders head down south to the Big Easy for an interconference clash with the New Orleans Saints. The 0-2 Chargers have a tall task in Buffalo facing the 2-0 Bills. And the Rams hit the road for a Sunday Night Football game against the Broncos in a battle of 1-1 teams. Right here on the Central Coast, big football weekend in San Luis Obispo. Cal Poly faces Big Sky Conference rivals Eastern Washington. Kickoff is set for 5 o'clock tomorrow. Major League Baseball, Padres edged the Dodgers 4-2 in Dodger Stadium. Angels beat the Mariners 6-4. Astros down the A's 7-5. High-speed drama heads to the Midwest. NASCAR Cup Series visits Kansas's Motor Speedway this Sunday for the Hollywood Casino 400. Expect 1.5-mile intermediate track speed. Tight drafting, high-stakes racing as the playoff elimination round heats up. There's your morning sports, and remember, it's just Bijan's world. We're all just living in it.
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0: Well, this is interesting. A number of couples are embracing what they're calling food divorce, where they eat separately, but they still live together. They're still happily married, but they're tired of always arguing over what it is that they want to have for dinner. I want this. I don't want that. And the thing, I don't know about you, and you have it even, more difficult. Maybe not. Maybe it's easier because you have kids, but everybody wants something different. So then you end up making all these different things, which has become a thing in our house. Like, my wife loves chicken. I'm not a big fan of chicken. She likes chicken breasts. Yeah, I mean, chicken breasts, not very good.
1: The worst. The worst.
0: Give me a thigh. Chicken. Give me a quarter. Give me wings. Give me a leg. Drum, whatever you
1: want
0: to call it.
1: Remember when KFC came out with that chicken breast sandwich was like, it was two chicken breasts and then a piece of some bacon.

0: then some cheese in between, and then they called it a sandwich. It was called the double down.
1: Yeah, wasn't the chicken breast the bun? Wasn't that the point of it?
0: Yeah.
1: I never tried it.
0: It didn't do well because
1: breasts
0: a lot of chicken breast.
1: Yeah.
0: And every chicken sandwich is made with the breast, right? This is why I'm saying everybody is missing out on an opportunity with the tenderloin sandwich.
1: Tenderloins are breasts.
0: No.
1: They're just cut.
0: It's the best part of the breast, though.
1: Well,
0: it's
1: okay.
0: The tender part of the breast.
1: You should pay more for those. But if a chicken breast is not overcooked, then it's fine. But anyways, point being made, I like steak. She does. So I made a steak last night. I had a New York strip, and she had a chicken breast. And then we had grilled vegetables with it, which we both like. This is fine. And I'm like, why didn't we start doing this years ago? Because it's our number one thing. What do you want for dinner? I don't know. What do you want? Oh,
0: this makes absolute sense for a couple that sleeps in separate rooms.
1: I think it makes sense for everybody. I'm sure there's things you like that your wife doesn't like.
0: You're a big proponent of sleeping in separate rooms.
1: No, I'm not. We sleep together. What are you talking about?
0: I've heard you get after the benefits of sleeping in separate
1: rooms. The only time we sleep in separate rooms is if one of us is sick or one of us can't sleep. Then we go to the guest room.
0: Where do you get the better sleep?
1: Probably in my bed, but I mean, usually if I go to the guest room, I turn the TV on and I'm up for a couple of hours and then I'll fall asleep by 4 o'clock and wake up at 5 when my alarm goes off and I feel like crap. So it's definitely not the guest room, but it's at least a place I can go to quiet my mind in the middle of the night when it's racing and I can't go back to sleep.
0: My son is 9 years old and he's 4 feet, like 9 inches.
1: Is that tall? Is that tall for nine?
0: He's closing in on your height. Let's just put it that way.
1: I'm 5'8", bro. Settle down.
0: 11 inches shorter than you. We had to buy him shoes. And it's such a optical illusion with my son because he's nine, right? So you ever have a dog that's a huge-ass dog? Like our friend Jackie had a dog that... It was a boxer. It was a huge dog, right?
1: Yeah.
0: But that dog thought that he was a puppy.
1: Yeah.
0: Because
1: yeah, small.
0: When my you're puppies, we let him into our lap, and then they always think that. So my dog Jake's that way as well. He's a 50-pound dog that tries to crawl into your lap, and because they have this. So my son is like the boy version of that because he's like nine, so he's still young. But I see his size. And he looks like a man to me. Anyways, my point of this is he will go to bed earlier. My wife goes to bed earlier than I do. And he'll crawl into the bed with her. Well, when I walk in to go to bed later on in the evening, I'm relegated to his bed because I look at him. I'm like, I'm not moving this man child around in his sleep because I'll wake him up. So I do sleep in a separate bedroom. I sleep in my son's bed. Quite often. And I will tell you that the best sleep that I get is in my son's bed.
1: You know, I was thinking like there would be, I remember being a child. I mean, very, very young, younger than your son. And I'd want to go sleep with my mom. And then my dad would come to bed later. And then there was he put his foot down. He's like, yeah, no more sleeping in our bed. You're old enough. Yeah. Go to your bed. You're not sleeping in here anymore. Blah, blah, blah, blah, blah.
0: And but you, on the other hand, he's big.
1: You don't want
0: to
1: say that because the best sleep you get is when you're in his bed. Does the dog sleep in your room too?
0: I wave the white flag. I'm like, yeah, okay. I guess I'm sleeping in his bed tonight. Does the dog sleep?
1: Yeah. Does Jake sleep in your room too?
0: He tries to, and what he does is he gets uncomfortable because legs move around and he doesn't want his sleep disturbed. So he starts out there and then he goes to the floor.
1: Oh, see, my
0: doesn't even have a
1: bulldogs.
0: Doesn't even have a bed.
1: They just stretch out and they want to lay on you. I mean, if he could lay on me, he would. And I just push him away. And next thing I know, his feet are in my back and I'm just like, he won't leave. He will not leave. My wife will not let him leave. So sometimes I go to the guest room.
0: But anyways, back to the food thing. I think these are the best meals when everybody, now that my kids are getting old enough to do this.
1: Everybody just like make your own food, whatever.
0: Still have to make the 9-year-old this food. But the 13-year-old, she is like,

0: open up it out of a package and eat it. It's like, can I have a waffle for dinner?
1: What is that? Neapolitan? No, Napoleon Dynamite. Neapolitan. She talks like Napoleon Dynamite.
0: Can I have some? She loves ramen, which is great on the pocketbook, right?
1: Yeah, terrible for you. Can I? She's young. Can she's I? Tough.
0: Yeah, well, with her, believe me, it's everything in moderation because that's all she eats is moderation. I mean, everything is just moderation. She's the worst.
1: Who doesn't diet, love like, ramen? I would eat ramen every day. Ugh, if I could,
0: she like she'll eat some candy, like, but not a lot. Not a lot of candy. She'll just have like a few bites of candy, you know, like whatever the candy is.
1: Yeah.
0: And I'll be like, what do you want for dinner? She's like, I'm not very hungry. I just had some candy.
1: Well, it's because she's never been hungover. I don't think I used to eat bad until I started drinking. And once
0: well,
1: I started
0: 13,
1: drinking.
0: If she's ever been hungover, then I've been doing it wrong.
1: Yeah. I'm just saying, right? I don't ever remember eating bad until I started drinking alcohol. Somewhere in my 20s, and then that's when everything discipline went out the window.
0: Mm-hmm.
1: Anyways, yeah. 1 in 4 Americans apparently now eats alone. That's since 2003. So we usually eat together, but we eat separate meals. Anyways, you can weigh in 805-543-3693.
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0: 5% of Americans say they greet strangers like this. Yesterday, we were talking about our poll question was, what do you do when you don't know somebody's name? And how do you greet them? This is actually, this is a physical act that people
1: does this
0: say
1: cover
0: they do.
1: If they're not strangers, but they're strangers in your mind because you don't remember their name.
0: I'll tell you this, 51% of people say, well, I'll let you guess. 5% of Americans say they will greet a stranger like this.
1: Well, I can't see you because your camera angle is pushed down because of all the AI that you got going on behind you.
0: You don't need to see me. You just need to answer the question. I wasn't giving you any signs.
1: Oh,
0: I'm not a third base coach.
1: I thought you were sticking your arms out and you were trying to show me exactly what it was.
0: No.
1: Like a hug? Oh, okay. They

0: big, but this is just a you're right. You're right earlier. I should just stop looking at you.
1: Mm-hmm. 5% of Americans say they greet strangers like this.
0: They look down at the ground and they don't make eye contact.
1: No, it's hug. They hug them. 5% of people say they just go in for the hug right away. Just, ugh.
0: A stranger?
1: I want to say on the Central Coast, this is like, it's got to be way higher. Like 30 at least percent of strangers, if probably more than that. I don't know the last time that I haven't been hugged by somebody that I met.
0: I'm a hugger.
1: Oh, great. That's fine. You can hug me as long as you don't smell.
0: I have a guy that I work with, and I swear he must listen. And it's outside of like radio work. And I swear he must listen to the show and know how much it annoys me, because every time I go to shake his hand,
1: I stand as far away as I possibly can.
0: I'm like reaching out.
1: Reach out. Reach. Stretch.
0: And he's like, come on, bring it in. And then I'm like, you son of a bitch. And I know
1: if he's listening, the next time you do this to Jeff, we just reach down and grab his ass. Both hands. Just pull it in there, buddy. Pull it in there.
0: I like what your friend does. And as you go to shake his hand, he takes his index finger and rubs your, tickles your palm with it. I'm like, dude, stop. Just stop.
1: Robe guy? Yeah, robe guy is a weirdo, but he's got a lot of free time on his hand because he's wealthy, right? And he's retired.
0: He knows it drives me nuts.
1: And he is like, a great manipulator.
0: He's like, oh yeah, he'll take a hug over this any day.
1: But he's also not a touchy-feely guy. He doesn't want to be hugged. He doesn't want to be touched.
0: Right.
1: Like a lot of us.
0: He's a hermit.
1: Men, we don't want to be.
0: But he leans into it.
1: I'm going to say real men don't want to be touched. Now, listen, I'm not saying that you guys that want to be hugging everybody are gay. I'm just saying that we don't want to be touched. Most of us don't want to be touched. Like, a handshake is fine. 51% of people use the hand. The handshake.
0: Any fist bump? Any fist bump?
1: I think the fist bump is gone. I think it's died. I think it's out.
0: I don't think it should. I think it actually needs to come back wholeheartedly, because it's the one I'm most comfortable doing.
1: The worst was COVID with an elbow bump, the elbow thing. Everybody's elbow bump. Oh, come on. No, we're not doing that.
0: No, the best was COVID, because nobody wanted to touch anybody.
1: You'd walk up to somebody that has an S-eaten grin on their face, stick their elbow in your face. Come on, touch my elbow. No, that
0: was the best was COVID, because then you just had something
1: Why do we have to touch? Face. That's how you spread germs anyways, right? I mean, if you don't want to get sick and you don't want germs, just don't touch people. Just, hey, salute. I'm telling you, the salute is the way to go. Or the nod. You can always do the nod.
0: A wave.
1: Yes.
0: Always put people in front of you. Like,
1: 18% of people do the wave or the nod, by the way. 12% said just nothing physical, just a hello or hey.
0: How you doing? Oh, and people here, you so nailed it. Like, they feel like you don't value them as much as if you go, hey, how's it going?
1: They come in for the hug.
0: That's not enough. How do you
1: tell somebody to back off?
0: Chest contact.
1: When they're coming in for that hug.
0: Next time you go in for a hug, just know that it's chest on chest contact. Do you really want that? You really want that from somebody you don't know that well?
1: You got to smell their hair. I mean, if it's a girl, it's fine.
0: God, you're so Joe Biden creep, dude. That is like, where does your mind go there?
1: Wait, but that's where your face is. When you go in for a hug, your face is right there next to their head. No, I'm just saying it's there.
0: And then you go grab your ice cream cone.
1: Wait, no one's ever come in to hug you that doesn't wear deodorant? Or doesn't wear enough? It happens. It's disgusting.
0: I am in and out of that process as quickly as I can be.
1: You hold your breath, don't you? You're a breath holder.
0: Yes. I like it.
1: 31% say... when they greet their romantic partner, it's a kiss. Yeah, I guess that's pretty common. I mean, after a long time, sometimes it is. If I just saw her, then no. If she's leaving, then yes, there's a kiss. But anyways, you can weigh in 805-543-3693. I mean, there is other countries where they kiss you on the cheek, right? We've seen that in the movies, TV shows, online. God. I'm not kissing anybody.
0: No desire to ever visit a different country.
1: Where they kiss you. Like, that's going to be part of my homework.

0: Killer Queens coming to town, and we got your tickets. Good morning. It is Jeff and Jeremy. It's a big tribute with Patrick Myers as Freddie Mercury. It's going to be at Vina Robles on October the 4th. That's a Sunday night. Grab your tickets at VinaRoblesAmphitheater.com. You want to win them? We got a party four-pack. Four tickets. Just text KILLER to 805-543-3693. That's the word KILLER, K-I-L-L-E-R, to the 805 beer text lines. Good luck.
1: Jeff and Jeremy.
0: Five 5% of Americans say they greet strangers like this. Yesterday, we were talking about our poll question was, what do you do when you don't know somebody's name? And how do you greet them? This is actually, this is a physical act that people say they do.
2: If they're not strangers, but they're strangers in your mind because you don't remember their name.
0: I'll tell you this, 51% of people say, well, I'll let you guess. 5% of Americans say they will greet a stranger like this.
2: Well, I can't see you because your camera angle is pushed down because of all the AI that you got going on behind you.
0: You don't need to see me. You just need to answer the question. I wasn't giving you any signs.
2: Oh,
0: I'm not a third base coach.
2: I thought you were sticking your arms out and you were trying to show me exactly what it was.
0: No.
2: Like a hug? Oh, okay. But this is just you're right. You're right earlier. I should just stop looking at you.
0: Mm-hmm. 5% of Americans say they greet strangers like this.
2: They look down at the ground and they don't make eye contact.
0: No, it's hug. They hug them. 5% of people say they just...

0: just go in for the hug right away. Just ugh.
1: A stranger?
0: I want to say on the Central Coast, this is like, it's got to be way higher, like 30 at least percent of strangers, if probably more than that. I don't know the last time that I haven't been hugged by somebody that I met.
1: I'm a hugger.
0: Oh, great. That's fine. You can hug me as long as you don't smell.
1: I have a guy that I work with, and I swear he must listen. And it's outside of like radio work. And I swear he must listen to the show and know how much it annoys me, because every time I go to shake his hand, I stand as far away as I possibly can. I'm like reaching out.
0: Reach out. Reach, stretch.
1: And he's like, come on, bring it in. And then I'm like, you son of a bitch. And I know
0: if he's listening, the next time you do this to Jeff, we just reach down and grab his ass. Both hands. Just pull it in there, buddy. Pull it in there.
1: I like what your friend does. And as you go to shake his hand, he takes his index finger and rubs your, tickles your palm with it. I'm like, dude, stop. Just stop.
0: Robe guy. Like, yeah, Robe guy is a weirdo, but he's got a lot of free time on his hand because he's wealthy, right? And he's retired.
1: He knows it drives me nuts.
0: And he is like, a great manipulator.
1: He's like, oh yeah, he'll take a hug over this any day.
0: But he's also not a touchy-feely guy. He doesn't want to be hugged. He doesn't want to be touched.
1: Right.
0: Like a lot of us.
1: He's a hermit.
0: Men, we don't want to be.
1: But he leans into it.
0: I'm going to say real men don't want to be touched. Now, listen, I'm not saying that you guys that want to be hugging everybody are gay. I'm just saying that we don't want to be touched. Most of us don't want to be touched. Like, a handshake is fine. 51% of people use the hand. The handshake.
1: Any fist bump?
0: I think the fist bump is gone. I think it's died. I think it's out.
1: I don't think it should. I think it actually needs to come back wholeheartedly because it's the one I'm most comfortable doing.
0: The worst was COVID with an elbow bump. The elbow thing. Everybody's elbow bump. Come on. No, we're not doing that.
1: No, the best was COVID because nobody wanted to touch anybody.
0: You walk up to somebody that has an S-eaten grin on their face, stick their elbow in your face. Come on, touch my elbow. No, that
1: was the best was COVID because then you just had something
0: Why do we have to touch? Face. That's how you spread germs anyways, right? I mean, if you don't want to get sick and you don't want germs, just don't touch people. Just, hey, salute. I'm telling you, the salute is the way to go. Or the nod. You can always do the nod.
1: A wave.
0: Yes.
1: Always put people in front of you. Like,
0: 18% of people do the wave or the nod, by the way. 12% said just nothing physical, just a hello or hey.
1: How you doing? Oh, and people here, you so nailed it. Like, they feel like you don't value them as much as if you go, hey, how's it going?
0: They come in for the hug. Yeah.
1: That's not enough. How do you tell
0: somebody to back off?
1: Chest contact.
0: When they're coming in for that hug?
1: Next time you go in for a hug, just know that it's chest on chest contact. You really want that? You really want that from somebody you don't know that well?
0: You're going to smell their hair. I mean, if it's a girl, it's fine.
1: God, you're so Joe Biden creep, dude. That is like, where does your mind go there?
0: Wait, but that's where your face is. When you go in for a hug, your face is right there next to their head. No, I'm just saying it's there.
1: And then you go grab your ice cream cone.
0: Wait, no one's ever come in to hug you that doesn't wear deodorant? Or doesn't wear enough? It happens. It's disgusting.
1: I am in and out of that process as quickly as I can be.
0: You hold your breath, don't you? You're a breath holder.
1: Yes. I like it.
0: 31% say... when they greet their romantic partner, it's a kiss. Yeah, I guess that's pretty common. Yeah. I mean, after a long time, sometimes it is. If I just saw her, then no. If she's leaving, then yes, there's a kiss. But anyways, you can weigh in 805-543-3693. I mean, there is other countries where they kiss you on the cheek, right? We've seen that in the movies, TV shows, online. People kiss
1: this is
0: like,
1: why I don't.
0: I'm not kissing anyone.
1: No desire to ever visit a different country.
0: Where they kiss you. Like, that's going to be part of my homework.
1: The only
0: if
1: other
0: dudes
1: country
0: are kissing
1: I'll
0: dudes
1: ever
0: on the
1: visit.
0: Cheeks, I'm not going. Yeah. Get the. Yeah. No way, man. This,
1: yeah, thank God for AI, because we could just type in, what's the standard greeting? And it says kiss on the cheek. Okay, cross that off the list. Italy.
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1: Good morning with your Central Coast headlines. I'm Ben Hayes. Plans for a new housing complex in San Luis Obispo could be moving forward after roughly a year of delays, but some neighbors are pushing back. KSBY says the proposed development at 2932 Augusta Street would include a three-story building with 28 units and two affordable housing accessory dwelling units for a total of 30 units. Residents are concerned about traffic and parking issues since the street is also home to an acute care facility and Sinsheimer Elementary School is located down the block. The project is scheduled to go before the Architectural Review Commission October 5th. The Paso Robles Joint Unified School District Board of Trustees approved the district's 2030 Vision Facilities Master Plan at a recent meeting. According to the district, the plan will serve as its long-range roadmap for providing safe, modern, flexible, and welcoming learning environments across its campuses. Reporter Sharon Reardon says California's Supreme Court has ruled that Riverside County Sheriff Chad Bianco unlawfully seized hundreds of thousands of ballots from last year's Proposition 50 special election.
2: Bianco seized around 650,000 ballots. He claimed they were needed to rule out the possibility of voter fraud. The justice's unanimous decision found California law requires ballots to remain in the custody of election officials, even during a criminal investigation. On Thursday, Governor Gavin Newsom welcomed the high court's decision, saying, quote, "Today's ruling affirms that in California we will defend democracy using every branch of government," end quote. Newsom also pointed to new election laws he signed last week, saying they add protections to prevent similar actions in the future. I'm Sharon Reardon.
1: And the Arroyo Grande Valley Harvest Festival is taking place in the village of Arroyo Grande today and tomorrow. There will be live entertainment, baking contests, and more. You're up to date with your Central Coast headlines. I'm Ben Hayes.
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0: You think you're sore. This 48-year-old dad went back to college, and he's actually playing college football. His name is Justin Buzzard. He's a defensive lineman for San Jose City College. But they have a football team. He's 48. So is San Jose City College a junior college? Is it a tech school? What is it?
1: No, it's a junior college. It's like Cuesta. So you go back and you play on the football team. And I guess, you know, you go up to him, you're like, hey, I want to try out for the football team. And I'm sure the coach has some kind of conversation with him, like, you're older than me. Are you sure you want to do this? And he's like, yes, I do. And then he's like, okay, fine. We can use you. You said he's a defensive lineman?
0: Yeah, he is. He went to Whitworth College in Washington State. Where is Whitworth at?
1: I don't know. I was just thinking, it's funny that you asked because you... I grew up in Washington State. I've never heard of Whitworth College. So
0: what? You? Oh, I've heard of it. I just.

0: I don't know where it's at.
1: It's in Spokane.
0: Okay.
2: Spokane.
0: That's a problem. That's why you don't know where it's at, because you don't know how to pronounce Spokane. You say Spokane. But anyways, it looks like Spokane. Anyways, but back in the day when he went to Whitworth, which he's our age, right? So 90s, early 2000s, he was injured and he wasn't able to play.
3: They had a football program at the Whitworth?
0: I guess they did. It's a Christian school, by the way.
3: Bod Academy.
0: But now he's 48 and he's playing with a bunch of kids and they call him Mr. Buzzard.
4: I feel good. I mean, I'm sore all the time. I haven't hit anyone in a football game in 30 years, so that felt good to do. I mean, I'm just sprinting all the time, so my hamstrings are on fire. A lot of guys call me Mr. Buzzard. I just realized I can do this.
0: Hey, coach, I mean, you know, the thing is, and did you play football? I can't remember if you actually played football. I know you
3: played
0: basketball
3: football my freshman year, and then I played. Okay.
0: So you've hit a guy before. You know what it's like to tackle a guy.
3: Yeah.
0: And I was a dirty
3: football player.
0: I loved hitting guys.
3: Fingers in the face mask at the bottom of the pile.
0: Hit him as hard as I could.
3: With cleats.
0: And as you pointed out, I'm not the biggest guy. And back then, I was really not the biggest guy because I was, you know, 140 pounds wet and, you know, with a helmet and pads, but it was still fun to hit guys. And,
3: were you fast?
0: So I get it. No, I'm not. I have short legs. I have a 29-inch inseam. So
3: that's true.
0: I would say, I don't know, what were my qualities? I was quick.
3: Actually,
0: and I was tough.
3: Pretty standard,
0: and that was about
3: size
0: it.
3: For a running back in the NFL is 5'8".
0: Yeah.
3: How come Keaton Mitchell's fast and you're not fast?
0: Well, he's probably got stronger legs. I don't know. He probably works out a little bit more than I do. I don't know. You saw me run against that Olympic woman, the softball girl, and I beat her. And I'd put on weight then. You remember how fast? I'm pretty fast. You've even said it before. You thought I was pretty fast, but not fast enough like to play wide receiver. That's why I played like wing back, slot back. I was a slot back because I couldn't. I was in the slot. I couldn't get out there.
3: So you're a proponent for men taking on women in competitive sports?
0: Where did that come from? I'm not a proponent for this.
3: Jeremy Cantor Freedom.
0: Oh, that's true. I did bring that up, didn't I? I beat that softball. She was on the USA Olympic softball team for women.
3: Yeah, but big deal. Like, is that something you need
0: or
3: to
0: Special
3: speak?
0: Olympics. I can't remember, but I beat her.
3: Have
0: I beat
3: advantage.
0: Her in a race in the back parking lot. So good for this guy, man. Living your dream.
3: This happened to me in the workplace. My coach in high school applied for a job at a job I had, and I'm like, dude, I went up to my boss. I was like, you can't hire that guy. And he's like,
0: you got to tell everybody what you did, because I mean, it's not like you were trading stocks.
3: So I was exactly. I was a rental car guy. So I would rent cars. And I was a de facto like supervisor because we just didn't have that
0: at
3: much
0: the airport.
3: Staff.
0: You know, you rent a car at the airport. That's what Jeff was behind.
3: These guys would come in and they'd move cars around. They'd move cars from location to location to location. And then also they would kind of like prep the cars, get them kind of ready, like not like the washing crew. We had one guy that was like a washing guy, but then sometimes he would get pulled away to do something else. And then we'd have the guys that move cars come in and do their best shot at cleaning the cars. And my boss is like, oh, that's interesting. He's your old coach from high school. Like, you can't hire my coach, man. I mean, that's like,
0: were you going to be his boss?
3: Yeah. I had to tell him what to do after he spent 4 years of his life telling me what to do. And so I'm like, you can't hire that guy. Because I don't want to be in a position to have to ask him to do things. There was a level of respect there. And he's like, no, I'm hiring him because he's a good worker. Yeah, he is a good worker. So he would come in and be like, hey, Jeff, where do you need me to move the cars around? And I'd be like, okay. And his last name was Dutrick. And I'd say, all right, Mr. Dutrick, go ahead and move the car. We need the car moved over into the lot three blocks over because I worked in a downtown location. We had a lot three blocks away that we used or we leased. And he's like, hey, call me Steve. I'm like, I'll never do that. I can never, ever call you Steve.

0: probably Mr. D then. Let's casual this up a little bit. It's like, I have a buddy.
1: I can't do that, man.
0: Who he's he, you know, I talk about Robe Guy, and in his former life before he retired to his robe, he was a, he owned bars, and all of his employees would want to call him boss. He's like, don't call me boss. Call me boss man.
1: You know, I do the thing.
0: What a weirdo.
1: I do the thing that you do, and I call people boss and chief.
0: Yeah.
1: All the time.
0: Probably from hanging around me for so long.
1: I think it is. I think I learned it from you. I was like, hey, you know what? That's a respectful way of dealing with people and not have you question their gender. So you can just call them boss or chief. In fact, that's what I'm putting in my pronouns in my email from now on. Boss and chief. That's what.
0: Can I use that too?
1: Sure. Yeah, absolutely. In fact, if you're ever beat down by the pronoun crew, just put boss and chief in your email.
0: And if they question you, what are you going to, oh, how offensive. How offensive.
1: You called me mister. I'm so offended. I should be addressed by boss or chief.

0: Linkin Park, Unshattered. It's their new documentary. Good morning. It is Jeff and Jeremy. We've got tickets to get you in. How about a four-pack? This is going to be down at the Regal down in Santa Maria. It's on September 30th and October 3rd. Now, you can go to unshattermovie.com. 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You can win them with us today. If you know the show, we'll bring up something we talked about, and if you caught it, then you'll win. It's John Hand's new documentary from Linkin Park, Unshattered. Today, 9:40. 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
5: Thursday night football kicked off week three at Lambeau Field, where the Atlanta Falcons were huge underdogs against the Green Bay Packers and came out with a 35-14 victory. Bijan Robinson put on an absolute clinic. Shout out to long boy Kevin, leading the Falcons attack with a huge night, racking up over 100 total yards and finding pay dirt to spearhead Atlanta's blowout victory at Lambeau. Looking to California teams on Sunday, the Niners aim to keep their momentum rolling at Levi's Stadium as they take on the division rival Arizona Cardinals. The 2-0 Raiders head down south to the Big Easy for an interconference clash with the New Orleans Saints. The 0-2 Chargers have a tall task in Buffalo, facing the 2-0 Bills. And the Rams hit the road for a Sunday night football game against the Broncos in a battle of 1-1 teams. Right here on the Central Coast, big football weekend in San Luis Obispo. Cal Poly faces Big Sky Conference rivals Eastern Washington. Kickoff is set for 5 o'clock tomorrow. Major League Baseball, Padres edged the Dodgers 4-2 in Dodger Stadium. Angels beat the Mariners 6-4. Astros down the A's 7-5. High-speed drama heads to the Midwest. NASCAR Cup Series visits Kansas's Motor Speedway this Sunday for the Hollywood Casino 400. Expect 1.5-mile intermediate track speed. 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There's your morning sports, and remember, it's just Bijan's world. We're all just living in it.
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0: Shock Top. Have you ever enjoyed any of their beers? The Shock Top. What is that? Was that the beer that was like a wheat beer with orange in it? Is that right?
1: Yeah, no.
0: I'm right, but
1: I know I know what you're talking about. I've never tried it.
0: I don't think I've ever. I think I've had one, but it's been a long time. Anyways, they're getting into the Halloween spirit. They're going to make a new wheat beer. It's going to be called Candy Corn Wheat. Don't you like candy
1: Yuck.
0: Corn? Oh, you don't like
1: Yuck.
0: Candy corn? Yeah.
1: No, that's corn syrup. You're just telling me you're making.
0: Well, it's candy corn. You know,
1: corn syrup.
0: The candy.
1: Yeah,
0: so apparently
1: no, I know candy corn is made of nothing but corn syrup. That's where it got its name.
0: Candy corn wheat.
1: And,

0: No, thanks. I'm fine. I'm fine on that front.
1: It's got to be 5% ABV, which isn't an overly strong beer. They say it'll be available at select retailers. I'm sure we'll find it at one of the outlets here, probably one of the national chains. People that have tried it so far say the sweetness is surprisingly restrained, while very much tasting like a wheat beer. You know, it sounds more like marketing then. The candy corn flavor is definitely present, but it's more a little Halloween flourish than anything. Yeah,
0: it's so funny how theming plays into what people do. Like, there's no Halloween beer, you know. Growing up, back when I was a beer drinker, you know, I mean, there was no like Halloween. Just bring beer to the Halloween party. It doesn't have to be Halloween themed.
1: Yeah, not everything has to be Halloween themed. You know, are we going to have a candy corn roast on you know, Christmas,
0: like St. Patrick's Day?
1: A candy cane roast on Christmas?
0: No. Putting a little green food dye into the beer. Okay, I get it. You know,
1: yeah, that's fine.
0: But like.
1: Well, I guess if you're having a party and you had some candy cane corn wheat in the fridge, you're like, hey, give it a shot, see what you think. Knowing that it's probably just going to be dumped out, but somebody might like it.
0: It's more marketing than it is product, right? But then, like, if you don't like it, then you'll be like, oh, I don't like Shock Top because... So they got to make sure that it tastes good, you know? Like, it is more like, oh, let's win them over with the candy corn wheat so they make us their choice over Coors or... Budweiser or whatever, you know, and does it accomplish that? If it doesn't, then you're shooting yourself in the foot.
1: Has there ever been?
0: I say you're fighting an uphill battle already by calling it candy corn wheat because nobody likes candy corn.
1: Yeah, nobody. That's the thing. It's like candy corn and Peeps, the two worst candies ever made.
0: I like Peeps if they're dried out. By meaning dried out, like you open them up immediately and you let them sit in the pantry for 7 days.
1: But seriously, is there a worse candy than candy corn?
0: Hope and pray that ants don't get to them.
1: Licorice milk. Somebody might say licorice.

0: be Jägermeister flavored beer.
1: Jäger bombs.
0: Yeah, because I don't like black licorice and I don't like Jägermeister. God, I hate Jägermeister.
1: Ugh. Pumpkin flavored turkey. I mean, where does it? Nobody's going to do that. I guess there's pumpkin ale though, isn't there? I mean, that's the thing is. Pumpkin has gone off the charts with the pumpkin spice lattes and the pumpkin spice beers and you name it. The pumpkin coffee. Have you ever tried pumpkin coffee? Don't do it. Not good. Pumpkin bread. That's good. Pumpkin pie. Very good. It's about where I leave it.
0: My wife has bought a Trader Joe's fall blend of coffee and it smells like leaves, like when you brew it. I mean, it just smells like leaves, like leaves that you rake.
1: To me, that smells like dirt. That's dirt.
0: Yeah, exactly. Exactly. And the whole house smells like leaves. I'm like, oh my gosh. And that's why
1: she loves it. But she's in. She's committed because it's fall. And she likes to decorate for fall. She likes to celebrate fall. I mean, I love fall too.
0: When you drink the coffee, it's actually really good.
1: Oh, really?
0: But you have to drink it.
1: What does the coffee taste like? Not leaves, obviously.
0: Why does it smell like dirt in this house?
1: What does the coffee taste like?
0: It's a good flavor. It's got a good flavor profile.
1: Does it have I don't know. Nutmeg or spice or?
0: I don't know. I don't know. It's just like, okay, that coffee's good. It's weird that it makes the house smell like dirt.
1: You can never be a sommelier, Jeff. You have to be able to describe these things besides dirt and leaves.
0: That's fine. I've already accepted my fate for a profession.
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0: Jeff and Jeremy in the morning.
1: Okay, so I don't know how to do this because I've never put pronouns on my email signature.
2: Oh, I see. You want to...
1: Where's the placement on that? It's my name, and then I
2: feel like
1: list...
2: if you write pronouns under your name, then it looks kind of lame.
1: Yeah, I know. People. So it's... Oh, is it beside the name, off to the side?
2: Maybe it's a parentheses next to your name. Boss / chief.
1: I like that. I think we've solved the problem. I've been sitting
2: and then,
1: here.
2: And then you know, your title and your company and your phone number and email, or not email, but your whatever you put on there.
1: So if I do signature, because I have like three different, I have like, you know, Jeff and Jeremy in the morning, Central Coast Golf Card,
2: a bunch on there.
1: Messaging consultant, and then address and all that stuff. It doesn't go below all that stuff, does it? Or does it go...
2: Do you put in parentheses, a.k.a., also known as boss or chief?

0: Do you do that? In the parentheses, a.k.a., or just...
1: I don't know.
0: Or is this the parentheses with the boss slash chief enough?
2: Boy, that's a good question.
0: Set it across. Like, you could refer to me as boss or chief. Yeah. I mean, it's basically you're saying the same thing.
1: Yeah.
0: Like, let's keep it casual. Let's keep it casual is all you're saying. Boss or chief. Not he, him, I. Or he, him. Or, you know... She? I don't know. That's all confusing to me. But boss and chief is straightforward and universal. You could call a woman boss or chief.
2: Right. I think we're close here. I'm asking. Next to the name in brackets, parentheses. So, yeah.
0: That's what AI says?
2: Yeah, yeah. So, if your name is Jane Doe and you want to be identified as a she, her, you would put parentheses she, her next to it. Or a boss or a chief. Can I do a signature on text messaging? Because that's more casual.
0: Why didn't it save?
2: I really want to do that. I'm going to have to figure this out. Anybody know how to work these iPhones? Let us know. 805-543-3693.
0: Nobody puts it in their signature on their text message, though.
2: I want to start a signature on my text message. Is that a thing? I don't think so. God, that'd be great. I'm going to have to figure this out.

0: Journey and Don't Stop Believing, 93.3 KZLZ. And that's what the dogs at the Woods Humane Society do, right? They do not stop believing.
1: Yeah, the staff and the animals at Woods, we never stop believing.
0: You get up, you put on your best face, get ready, and you're like, all right, today's the day. Today,
1: we're going to save some lives today. That's what we say every day.
0: Dogs and cats. You got a cat that looks like my childhood cat, Mayweather.
1: Oh, really?
0: Yes.
1: Well, we are obsessed with this boy. He's been waiting to be Pet of the Week, and people have been asking, and this is his time for the spotlight, and this is our boy Mayweather. He is at our San Luis Obispo location, and he is up on Instagram and Facebook. You have to check out his video, and he's got a cute little, like, deformed ear. We think he was probably born with it, and it's just, like, this little curled-up ear, and it just makes him extra cute and handsome. He's got gorgeous green eyes. He's a brown tabby. He's very handsome. He is talkative. He is affectionate. He is just a really good boy. And so we would love to find him that forever home. He came from the county shelter at the beginning of August, so he's been waiting a while. And you can help us by sharing his post, tagging your friend, or going in and falling in love, because we are offering a Fall in Love D-Wave adoption promo just this Friday and Saturday. So it is the perfect time to fall in love at Woods with D-Waved adoptions on cats and dogs. And we've got a bunch of cuties on the adoption floor.
0: Are you talking about, you said this Friday and Saturday, that's today and tomorrow?
1: Today and tomorrow only. So D-Waved adoptions, thanks to ASPCA, we were able to partner with them and offer these D-Waved adoptions. It's still a legal contract. We still go through all the counseling steps. We still do everything else the same. We just waive that adoption fee so you can buy supplies, get set up, and really we just want to help save more lives. So if we can do a bunch of adoptions over the next few days, that means more animals get to take that spot and come into Woods, and we can help save more lives when people show up to adopt, which they do in this community. And sometimes they just need that little prompt to say, you know what, I heard Woods is having an adoption promotion, let's go in and meet some cats or dogs.
0: I know you guys have the Wiggle Waggle Fall Festival coming up, but beyond that, this is something that I could go back 15 years in our work with Woods Humane Society, previously to your employee there, and and we would always pitch this concept of a dog show with dogs from the Woods Humane Society, and you guys are going to finally do it.
1: We're doing it.
0: Awesome.
1: Well, Jeff, you never told me that.
0: We shelved the idea because there was never any traction on it, and it was just
1: doing it.
0: Oh, I'm so glad you're doing it.
1: I gotta tell you, so I am very excited. I'm obsessed with dogs, as you can already know and tell. but we love our Wiggle Waggle Fall Festival. It's a big, fun fall event, dog event, costume contest. That's October 24th. We'll talk more about it. But we are also working with our friends at Paso Market Walk. So one, I'm so excited to have a dog event in North County. A lot of our fun dog stuff happens closer to our San Luis location. So we are going to do a best in show dog event. There will be judges. There will be categories. We're going to have some great prizes. And let me tell you, these categories are best trick. I love a dog that knows a trick. I'm always so impressed. It never gets old. We have best costume, best personality, and my favorite category, best senior strut. So I am so excited. November 7th at Paso Market Walk. We will talk more about both of these fun events coming up the next few weeks. But right now, you can sign up for both Woods Wiggle Waggle Costume Contest. Enter your dog now. Or you can also sign up for the Paso Best in Show.
0: That's
1: we have
0: awesome.
1: Those categories open, and you can register. It is a fundraiser for Woods, and there's going to be some great prizes.
0: And
1: so,
0: November,
1: so we're doing it.
0: Those November pavement temperatures are much, much more manageable.
1: Yes, we originally started to think about doing it in September, and we just kind of were like, oh, we think we need some more time to plan a new event. And so I am so glad we did. I know the rain is looking kind of gnarly for this fall and winter. Yeah.

0: but it's going to be good for the dogs and the dog events. So October 24th and November 7th, save the date, put it on your calendar, whether you bring your dog out or just come and look at everybody else's talented dogs. I love me a good dog event.
1: There's some serious news, too. The community pet pantry is facing some issues. How can people help out?
0: Yeah, so I started this in 2020, and we have been able to help so many people keep their pets in a loving home by just offering a few bags of dog food or cat food. And for the very first time since I've started, we are extremely low and really having to tell people we don't have anything for them, and that hurts my heart. And we want to be able to help those hungry pets and the people that are stressing out. And a lot of times they just need a bag or two to get them by. And so two ways that you can help.

0: that we accept at both locations. So open bags or unopened bags of any brand, cat or dog food, we need that for our pet pantry. And then the other way, obviously easy way, if you're going out to the grocery store this weekend, shopping, going online, you can buy an extra bag or two of cat or dog food and send it to Woods, drop it by. We have donation bins at both locations outside 7 days a week, so you can drop off easily in Atascadero or San Luis Obispo. 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We also love when businesses or groups or schools or clubs or neighborhoods get together and do a little pet food drive. It's a very easy way to help. 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That's the most needed item. So help us out with our pet pantry, please.
1: And where were those drop-off bins at?
0: They're right outside both Woods locations. So we have like a rolly bin outside in Atascadero and San Luis right outside our front doors. We also have a bin at Mission Animal Hospital in San Luis. And again, some people are surprised. We do take open bags because we can rebag that and share it. And a lot of times people change diets, have picky eaters, or unfortunately their pets pass away and they don't know what to do with some of those items. Woods will take most all cat and dog items. No prescription medication, but we do take treats and pet food of any brand.
1: I got some. We successfully transferred my cat back to some dried dog or cat food. And,
0: yeah.
1: And sometimes dog food she does steal from Jake.
0: Vice versa, too, probably.
1: No, because we put that out of reach. I think the cat food tastes better. Like, what are you doing, Luna? Come on.
0: Dogs want cat food. Cat wants dog food. That just goes to show.
1: Yeah, you always want what you can't have, right?
0: Isn't that the truth?
1: But we got some extra wet food laying around, so we'll swing by there.
0: Yeah, drop it by. Donation bin. You don't even need to talk to anybody. You could be in your pajamas. We'll never know. Just drop it in the bin, and we'll put it to good use.
1: Easy peasy. Have a great weekend, Robin.
0: Thank you. Don't forget about Mayweather.
1: Mayweather. And go on the website, woodshumanesociety.org or woodshumane.org, and you'll see why Mayweather has the name Mayweather, because you guys are so on it with your name and those pets when they come in at the Woods Humane Society.
0: Most of the time.
1: Have a great weekend, Robin.
0: Thanks, Steph. Bye.
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1: All right, this is our last pair of tickets to give away to this great event taking place on either the 30th or the 3rd. 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It's Unshatter, not Unshattered. I think I may have said that earlier. Unshatter, without the ED. There's a joke in there somewhere for Mike in Santa Maria. And then they've got a new soundtrack coming out that is featured in the movie, too. 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What's the one thing that will drive Jeremy out of the bed and have to go sleep in the guest room in the middle of the night?

0: 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Congratulations, Nancy. Nancy is in Morro Bay. Good job, Nancy, on that one. I don't know why I'm always surprised. I always just feel like Morro Bay, everybody's just walking along the beach or walking a dog. Like Robin from the Woods Humane Society. Jeremy has to get out of the bed in the middle of the night, oftentimes, and go to the guest room because of his dog, George. George will kick him out of the bed, and he takes priority. He takes priority over Jeremy in the bed. But he's fine with it because he gets good sleep. I get good sleep in my son's bed, and it happens to the best of us. You know, there's no territorial stuff going on. I'm not going to get territorial with the dog in the middle of the night. I just want to go back to sleep. Congratulations, Nancy. I'll find out more about the movie. Unshattermovie.com. Cool, interesting news just passed along to me. Don't know how we're going to do it. About 8 o'clock Monday morning, we have tickets to see Robert Plant with Saving Grace and Susie Deanne Tuesday, September 29th, Vina Robles Amphitheater. You can buy your tickets right now, VinaRobles Amphitheater.com. If you're cheap, you're going to want to be with us on Monday morning because we're going to have tickets for free. That's pretty awesome. Got to think of some Robert Plant theming ideas over the weekend, I guess, huh? I'm sure we'll come up with something. Make sure you're with us Monday morning starting at 8. We'll have your opportunity to win those tickets to see Robert Plant with Saving Grace and Susie Deanne on Tuesday, the 29th at Vina Robles Amphitheater. Have a great weekend, everyone.
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93.3 KZOZ with music from Aerosmith. Good Friday morning. Kurt Olsen checking in. It was this day back in 1980. The world would mourn the loss of drummer John Bonham of Led Zeppelin. He would consume 40 shots of vodka in a 24-hour period, fall asleep, and die of pulmonary aspiration at the age of 32. He was an incredible drummer, full of fury, epic velocity, and a lot of power. Led Zeppelin chose to call it quits in honor of their bandmate. Long live the drumming of John Bonham. Here he is starting out this one, Rock and Roll, on 93.3 KZOZ.

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0: 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Don't forget, he plays Farm Aid tomorrow along with Willie Nelson, Neil Young, Dave Matthews, and many other artists. 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I've got one from the Dave Matthews Band coming up next.
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2: 93.3 KZOZ weather, partly cloudy, 80s and low 90s inland, and the 70s and low 80s for the coastal valleys and beaches. And perhaps partial afternoon clearing at some of the beaches. We'll have to wait and see. Here's one from a guy playing Farm Aid tomorrow, along with John Mellencamp and Neil Young, among others. We hear the Dave Matthews Band on 93.3 KZOZ.

0: 93.3 KZOZ with Don Henley, the Boys of Summer. And before that, Thin Lizzy with Jailbreak. It's Kurt Olsen. Don't forget, now we have tickets to see Robert Plant with Saving Grace and Susie Deanne this coming Tuesday night, the 29th, at the Vina Robles Amphitheater. 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Find out more about the giveaway and the concert. Don't miss Robert Plant. And yes, he will be doing some Zeppelin tunes. 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

93.3 KZOZ with the Doors, an L.A. woman. I'm Kurt Olsen. It was this day back in 2017. Tom Petty and the Heartbreakers performed what would be their final show at the Hollywood Bowl. The concert, which concluded the band's 40th anniversary reunion tour, ended with the song American Girl. Petty would pass away a week later at the age of 66. Here's Tom Petty and the Heartbreakers with a live version of American Girl on 93.3 KZOZ.

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0: Floyd next month on October 15th at the Vina Robles Amphitheater. 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
0: 93.3 KZOZ weather, partly cloudy, 80s and low 90s for the inland valleys and the 70s and low 80s for the coastal valley and beach areas. Partial afternoon clearing, perhaps, at some of the beaches. I'm Kurt Olson. 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

0: 93.3 KZOZ with the Eagles, Life in the Fast Lane. Don't forget, we have tickets to see Robert Plant with Saving Grace and Susie Deanne this coming Tuesday night, the Vina Robles Amphitheater on the 29th. If you want to go, you've got to listen to Suzanne and get the let out tonight at 6 and also Monday night at 6 in order to win. Going to be a great show, and yes, he has some Zeppelin tunes on his set list. 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

93.3 KZOZ with Pat Benatar and husband Neil Giraldo. I'm Kurt Olson. We are headed towards the lunch hour on this Friday, so that means another installment of the Lunchtime Rewind, brought to you by Be Right There Heating and Air, always online at callthebee.com. Today, we reel it back to the year 1991. Get sent for that around noon. Right now, here's one for you from Aerosmith, covering John Lennon and Paul McCartney. We hear Come Together on KZOZ.

93.3 KZOZ, the Lunchtime Rewind 1991 with Joe Walsh to start us out. A titled track from him that year, Ordinary Average Guy. I'm Kurt Olson, the Rewind brought to you by Be Right There Heating and Air. Always online at callthebee.com. Let's go to another titled track, this time around from Stevie Ray Vaughan. We hear The Sky Is Crying on the Lunchtime Rewind with KZOZ.

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93.3 KZOZ on the Lunchtime Rewind at 1991. We just heard Mick Jones and Big Audio Dynamite 2 from the album The Globe, Rush. Before that, U2 from Octoon Baby, Until the End of the World. Also in there, the Red Rockers, Sammy Hagar and Van Halen from the release For Unlawful Carnal Knowledge. I wonder what the abbreviation is for that. Pound Cake, bringing out the Makita in full force for that one. And The Sky is Crying to begin it from Stevie Ray Vaughan, a title track from that year. Now let's go to Rush from their album Roll the Bones, released in 1991, for the track Dreamline on the Lunchtime Rewind, brought to you by Be Right There Heating and Air on KZOZ.

0: 93.3 KZOZ, the Lunchtime Rewind, 1991 Genesis from the album We Can't Dance. We heard the song written by Phil Collins, I Can't Dance. And before that, Rush from Roll the Bones, the opening track on that album, Dreamline. 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And if you hear those noises and your home is over 80 degrees inside, call the Bee. That'll do it for the Rewind today. We'll do it again on Monday, same time, 12 noon, but a different year right here.
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5: 93.3 KZOZ weather, partly cloudy, 80s and low 90s inland, and the 70s and low 80s for the coastal valleys and beaches. Kurt Olson with you, getting the shout out now for Elena Kanzler from Santa Maria. 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

0: 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Oye, como va? 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
9: Hey, Jeff and Jeremy here. Hope you're having a great weekend. 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

93.3 KZOZ with the Rolling Stones, Gimme Shelter. Kurt Olsen with you. Today is all about Dave Grohl. You're going, what? Let me explain. First of all, was this day 1980, we would lose drummer John Bonham from Led Zeppelin. Big influence on Dave Grohl. Skip to the year 1990, Dave Grohl auditions for Nirvana and is instantly given the job. Then this day in 2007, Dave Grohl and the Foo Fighters released their sixth album, Echoes, Silence, Patience, and Grace. Coincidence? It's gotta be. How could all those things line up, even if Dave had planned it that way? Just sounds like a long road to ruin. Here are the Foo Fighters from that album released this day back in 2007 on KZOZ.

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0: 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Billy Idol, Eyes Without a Face. Before that, Nirvana, Smells Like Teen Spirit. Also, Led Zeppelin in there with the song Remains the Same. And we began it with the Foo Fighters, Long Road to Ruin, from the album they released on this very day back in 2007. Echoes, Silence, Patience, and Grace. I'm Kurt Olsen. We have tickets to Robert Plant and Saving Grace and Susie Dion Tuesday night, the 29th of this month, Vina Robles Amphitheater. If you want to go, you've got to listen to Suzanne and get the let out. 6 o'clock tonight and 6 o'clock on Monday at the same time. And yes, Robert Plant will include some Zeppelin tunes in his set list. Find out more about that show and, most importantly, winning tickets from us. 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
6: 93.3 in KZOZ weather, partly cloudy, 80s and low 90s inland, and the 70s and low 80s for the coastal valleys and the beaches. 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

0: 93.3 KZOZ, the Eagles with Good Day in Hell from the album On the Border. Before that, we heard ZZ Top, Billy Gibbons and the band with I'm Bad, I'm Nationwide. I'm Kurt Olson. We have tickets to Brit Floyd the 15th of next month at the Vina Robles Amphitheater. Would you like a four-pack? 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A very good Pink Floyd tribute band. 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

93.3 KZOZ with you two, Mysterious Ways. And that'll do it for me. Kurt Olson, Suzanne is next. Have a great weekend. Take care. Say a prayer for the troops, veterans, your community, state and country, and the planet. And you and I will do it again Monday morning starting at 10 o'clock. I will leave you today with one from Tom Petty and the Heartbreakers, because it was this day back in 2017 they would play their final show at the Hollywood Bowl, and Tom would pass a week later. I'll leave you with one from their final album, Hypnotic Eye, released back in 2014. 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Bye-bye.

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1: How about you? 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
1: We got some tickets for that Pink Floyd tribute. Britt Floyd coming to Vina Robles Amphitheater on October 15th. Just a couple weeks away, dude. Get your tickets on us. Four pack, as a matter of fact. Text Floyd, 805-543-3693. That'll get you in to win on our 805 beer text line. That'll actually get you a link kicked back right to your text inbox. Doing the most over here at KZOZ. A Britt Floyd killer tribute. Lights, sounds, all of it. It's KZOZ with Marilyn Manson.

0: Dirty Deeds with AC/DC at 93.3 KZOZ. Suzanne in here, and I don't know if you have done it yet, but you should today be pouring yourself a cup of ambition. Yes, September 25th is officially Dolly Parton Day across California, and honestly, like, the states and the world, people are celebrating. A date chosen, of course, in honor of her classic hit 925. Not to mention her iconic movie performance. And so, you know, we've seen her around the Central Coast over the decades of performing at the California Mid-State Fair in Paso, quiet visits to Solvang, slows Madonna in. If you want to eat like Dolly, apparently she frequented the Golden Booth, FYI. And so, you know, little bond with Dolly in our local community. And so not just celebrating her incredible country hits, but her giant heart, including her imagination library, delivers free books to over 180,000 kids statewide. So, you know, break out some rhinestones, maybe put on a Dolly record, and whatever you do, yes, drink up that cup of ambition today in honor of Dolly Parton. It's KZOZ.
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0: So that song, a utopian vision, if you will. Tom Johnson wrote that track with a peaceful idea in mind that music could elevate humanity. He imagined world leaders sitting together on a sunny grass knoll, listening to music, realizing they had more in common than not, and ending conflicts around the world. He actually noted and laughed. Eventually, he said, it doesn't work that way. Though it does remain a very joyful classic for us, nonetheless, seems to apply these days, huh? World is a wild and, would you say, crazy place? It's KZOZ.
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0: 103.3 KZOZ Rocks with Wolf Mother. That is called Woman. I am Suzanne. And next week, Jeff and Jeremy hooking you up on Killer Queen, a tribute to Queen on Sunday the 4th. So not this, but next Sunday. You rock with the Queen tunes out of Vina Robles Amphitheater with Killer Queen. So hang with Jeff and Jeremy. Play Know the Show all next week, and they are getting it hooked up. Bonus, Monday and Monday only, they have a pair of tickets for Robert Plant on Tuesday night.
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You know, we're rocking your football picks, prizes, cash money, bragging rights, Jeff and Jeremy's Red Zone Challenge from our friends at Be Right There Heating and Air and the Poorhouse in Paso with help from Coast Electronics and Alex Barbecue in Pismo Beach. 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Also, you know, right there on the homepage of the game, you can see how the crew is doing. And I will say, feeling good about my picks right now. I am tied at number one with Patrick from Be Right There. From there it goes Leslie from the Poorhouse. Then you got Jeff and Jeremy tied. And then my dude, Eric, Coast Electronics. What's going on with your picks, my man? I saw Eric at dinner like a weekend or two ago, and he was like, hey, I need more smack talking on the air. And I'm like, well, here you go, Eric. Where are you at on this? So all I can do is really smack talk. You can win. KZOZ.com. We got a big grand prize at the end of the season with cash money and more. Every week we're doing MVP with some free concert tickets and a HVAC tune-up for you. And then that Survivor game is going on. For first time ever, we have a really cool Alex Barbecue in Pismo Beach prize where

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It's KZOZ. Get ready. We got Foreigner, Billy Idol, 420 Funny coming right now. You know, technically it's fall, but also like Mother Nature is sort of catching on little by little. So I'm still rocking some summertime blues.

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0: intelligence. It can answer almost any question, but still can't explain why this next song rocks.
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0: All apologies. There's Nirvana, of course. It is KZOZ, and it's time for it. The KZOZ 420 Funny presented by Slow Cal Roots. 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Here's Tommy Jonigan.
1: I wish I would have eaten the deer. You can eat them. Not on the side of the road like a barbarian. I mean, take it to a guy and have him turn it into deer jerky and eat it. That's the ultimate revenge. There's not that many times in your life where you get to find a problem and then eat that problem. I wouldn't even fix the car for a while. I just want people to come up and be like, what did you hit? So I could be like this. But bigger.
0: I will say I like almost hit a deer. It was years ago. I was coming back from an event with the radio station. I still lived in Atascadero. So I'm going up the grade, like right around, you know, Santa Margarita, coming down the north side of it. And I'm like the only one on the road. It's the middle of the night and a deer just like bolts out right into my lane. And I'm like, oh my God, you know, so let off the gas, do what I can to brace myself and, you know, make sure I'm not going to just spin out. And then right at the last second, like I swear it was like inches away from me hitting this deer. It bolted back the other way. And my life was saved, or at least my poor little Toyota Celica at that point. That would have been just destroyed. Yeah, I don't know if I would be here, to be honest. It's KZOZ. Yeah, I just brought that 420 funny way down, man.
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2: 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It's Jeff and Jeremy's Red Zone Challenge Season 19. 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Alex Barbecue in Pismo Beach will cater your big game day. 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

0: Hello, this is United States calling. Are we reaching? See, it keeps hanging up. And it's a man answering.
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2: Yes. A man answering indeed. They like full on pranked an actual operator. She had no idea that this was for an album and all of this. And then iconic all these decades later. I am Suzanne. It's KZOZ. And you know, you love the sounds of Pink Floyd. You want to see him live. We got Brit Floyd tickets for you on the 805 beer text line. Text Floyd 805-543-3693. Brit Floyd at Vina Robles Amphitheater on October 15th. And these guys do the full thing. So, I mean, it's the sounds. For sure. Note for note recreations. But they also do like the full spectacle, light show projections. Like it is Pink Floyd reincarnate with Brit Floyd. Check it out on the 15th on us. Text Floyd 805-543-3693.
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